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4: The U.S. has struck Iran after several cargo ships in the Strait of Hormuz were hit by Iranian missiles. U.S. Central Command says the U.S. strikes are in response to Iranian attacks on 3 commercial vessels that were transiting the strait. We get more on those attacks from Chris Caraggio.
5: The U.K. Navy confirmed the attacks, and several reports say 3 ships were hit over the past 24 hours. In response, the Treasury Department has canceled the license that allows for the sale of Iranian oil. Oil prices were higher following the reports of the attacks. The strikes jeopardize a memorandum of understanding signed less than 3 weeks ago in which Iran agreed to stop attacks in the strait.
4: CENTCOM's not saying where the U.S. strikes are happening, but there's reports of explosions in several Iranian cities on the coast of the strait. Top Democrats are calling for Maine Senate candidate Graham Platner to bow out of the race after a sexual assault allegation was made against him. Politico reported a woman who dated Platner accused him of forcing her to have sex with him almost 5 years ago. Now Senate Minority Leader Chuck Schumer, Senator Bernie Sanders, and the Democratic Senatorial Campaign Committee Chair Kirsten Gillibrand have joined the growing list of politicians calling for Platner to immediately withdraw. A federal judge is blocking a grand jury subpoena for information about 2020 election workers in Georgia. The subpoena came after the FBI served a search warrant at the Fulton County Election Hub and seized hundreds of boxes of ballots and other documents from the 2020 election. Officials in Fulton County asked the judge to drop the subpoena, saying it was meant to target, harass, and punish the president's perceived political opponents. The judge called the breadth of the subpoena staggering and said the use of the subpoena power to investigate the 2020 election was not legitimate given the statute of limitations for any potential crime. Argentina is still in the hunt to become the first back-to-back World Cup champion in over 60 years after a stunning comeback in the round of 16. Argentina now awaits the winner of tonight's match between Switzerland and Colombia. I'm Scott Carr.
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7: 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Next Tuesday, the season 3 debut of the Netflix sports reality series Quarterback, featuring Jaden Daniels, Baker Mayfield, Cam Ward, and Joe Flacco. Next Wednesday on Netflix, the 4th season start of the reality show The Ultimatum, Marry or Move On. Next Thursday, the debut of the new Netflix comedy starring Will Ferrell, The Hawk. Next Friday, the launch of the Netflix romance film Heartstopper Forever and the Mexican drama thriller Desire. Next Monday on Amazon Prime Video, the new docuseries Murder 101, based on the hit podcast. Next Tuesday on Paramount Plus, the docuseries premiere of The Real Wolf of Wall Street. Next Wednesday on Apple TV, the launch of Lucky, starring Anya Taylor-Joy. Next Wednesday on Amazon Prime Video, the start of the new action comedy Ride or Die, starring Hannah Waddingham and Octavia Spencer. Next Friday on Hulu, the debut of the drama film They Fight, starring Andre Holland. 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
3: The U.S. has struck Iran after several cargo ships in the Strait of Hormuz were hit by Iranian missiles. U.S. Central Command says the U.S. strikes are in response to Iranian attacks on three commercial vessels that were moving through the strait. CENTCOM's not saying where the strikes happened, but there's reports of explosions in several Iranian cities on the coast. Some top Democrats are calling for Maine Senate candidate Graham Plattner to bow out of the race after a sexual assault allegation was made against him. Senate Minority Leader Chuck Schumer and Democratic Senatorial Campaign Committee Chairwoman Kirsten Gillibrand have joined the growing list of politicians calling for Plattner to withdraw. A new Gallup poll showing a record number of Americans taking GLP-1 drugs for weight loss. The poll says 11% of Americans currently take a GLP-1 medication for weight loss, compared to just 3% in 2024. As use of the drug increases, it appears the adult obesity rate has dropped to 36.4%. I'm Scott Carr.
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0: 409.
1: I wanted to directly address the troubling, serious, and false allegations against me. Any accusation of non-consensual behavior is categorically false. Over the last 10 months, I've been deeply humbled by the faith Mainers have put in me. You have welcomed me into your homes, into your places of work, into your restaurants, into your houses of worship. You have shown that a different kind of politics, one that puts the interests of people over corporations, is not just possible, but is inevitable.
0: Wait a minute.
1: This movement we have built.
0: This sounds exactly like Eric Swalwell's denials. Just a few months ago, Eric Swalwell did his little look into the camera and tell you, oh, it's almost as if the same guy wrote all of this. So there's a character named Maze, M-A-Z-E, on Twitter, and he put together a mashup of Eric Swalwell and Graham Platner. That means laid them together so that you could, both of them denying the sexual allegations. Different men, different states, different exact time, same words, same cadence. Almost word for word. There is a format for this. There is a template. There are professionals who write this stuff. This is not natural. There are professionals putting these words in front of them, and they are reading them after they are coached as to how you read them. It is all performative theater. Listen to the two of them laid over the top of each other.
2: A lot has been said about me today through anonymous allegations. I thought it was important that you see and hear from me directly.
1: I wanted to directly address the troubling, serious, and false allegations against me.
2: These allegations of sexual assault are flat false. They're absolutely false.
1: Any accusation of non-consensual behavior is categorically false.
2: They also come on the eve of an election where I have been the frontrunner candidate for governor in California.
1: Regardless of the inaccuracy of the reporting, the mindful the political reality will inflict.
2: I do not suggest to you in any way that I'm perfect or that I'm a saint.
1: I've been deeply humbled by the faith Mainers have put in me.
2: I think you know who I am. For over 20 years, I have served the public.
1: You have welcomed me into your homes, into your places of work, into your restaurants, into your houses of worship.
2: I also apologize to you if in any way you have doubted your support for me.
1: Throughout it all, you never turned your back on me.
2: This weekend, I'm going to spend time with my family and friends.
1: You're taking the time to reflect on the best path forward.
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0: We'll find some useful tips.
3: This is in German. Do not buy unless you speak German. As you can tell from this review, I speak English and not German.
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3: Well.
1: And some pretty useless tips.
0: Oh, it has wall-to-wall profanity and vulgar language.
4: Can't you just make a movie about mobsters where they don't swear?
0: We'll uncover some startling truths. September 11th was still more than a week away.
4: He claiming Mr. Rogers had something to do with it.

0: No, it's not. 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
1: I immediately back off that statement.
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0: Why should the pros who get, at least they get paid for it? I want to do this for free. Like, my opinion on, what was that band that I really got out in front of?
1: The New Radicals.
0: The New Radicals. Yeah, I was like, I think this guy's like the next Stevie Wonder.
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1: Yeah, he was Bing.
0: He was Bing.
1: Let me Bing it.
0: Yeah, I'm going to Bing this.
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6: Here's your weather impact forecast for 5 on your side. Slim chances for isolated showers and thunderstorms again Wednesday afternoon, Wednesday evening, especially south and southeast of St. Louis. Most of us are dry through Thursday. Near 70 tonight, near 90 Wednesday, into the 90s Thursday. Thursday night through Saturday, scattered showers and thunderstorms. Temperatures will back off a little bit, only in the 80s for highs by Saturday. That's your weather impact forecast. I'm Chief Meteorologist Scott Connell.
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0: but they go and buy players from other countries. The star of the American team, the guy that Trump got involved in, whether he had anything to do with getting the red card reversed so that this guy can play, he's not an American by any sense that any of us would refer to an American. He happened to have been delivered on American soil, and within two months went back to England. Nothing wrong with that. He's by all accounts a great player, and he was proud to play for the Americans, and that's great. But he's not American. He might be legally an American because he was able to check the box as to where he was delivered under birthright citizenship. Okay, great. But he's not an American in any traditional sense. And by the way, there are a lot of teams that way. There are teams representing countries where the people are Middle Eastern and the players are Black Africans, because that Black African is a phenomenal athlete and they paid him a bunch of money to wear their jersey. That's what we do in the NFL. That's what we do in Major League Baseball. I know Jose Altuve is not from Beaumont. I got that. But that's our team, and he wears our jersey. To me, the glory of the World Cup is the people from this country come and compete against the people from other countries, not the fans from this country come and cheer for the team we've paid for to play against your team. To me, that loses a certain amount of the joy. I've always respected that in basketball, you will have players who play in the NBA, but during the Olympics, they go home and play for their Eastern European team. I've always thought that was a neat thing that they did, because that's where they're from and that's their country. And so you would see players that you were used to seeing in the NBA and the American Basketball League, where they play for whatever team pays them the most. But to me, the Olympics should be about representing the country you're from, not the biggest paycheck and wearing their jersey. That's just a professional sports league. You lose part of that special, ephemeral, hard-to-define element of what makes it neat. And I think part of what makes Haaland, the big blonde dude with his head bowed forward, special, is he's a blonde-haired, blue-eyed, white dude representing Norway. They didn't go out and buy somebody. Now, they have other players they did, but they didn't go out and buy some player and bring him in. There is a class of players that are the highest class of players, and a lot of them are African, that are being hired by these teams, and I don't care that they're black, but to me, the idea of what is supposed to be special about the World Cup loses a certain amount of its essence. That's just one. I'm not the guy that pays the bill for the World Cup, so Americans can now go back to not paying attention to soccer for 4 years, and it won't be here next time, so they can move on, and that's okay.
1: Ladies and gentlemen, Elvis has left the building. Thank you, and good night.
2: I'll tell you something. When you sign your insurance policy, for some brokers, that's the finish line. Handshake, commission, done. Boop, boop, you're out. 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
8: The U.S. has struck Iran after several cargo ships in the Strait of Hormuz were hit by Iranian missiles. U.S. Central Command says the U.S. strikes are in response to Iranian strikes on three commercial vessels that were traveling through the strait. CENTCOM's not saying where the U.S. strikes were, but there's reports of explosions in several Iranian cities on the coast of the strait. Some top Democrats are calling for U.S. Senate candidate out of Maine, Graham Plattner, to bow out of the race following a sexual assault allegation made against him. Senate Minority Leader Chuck Schumer and Democratic Senatorial Campaign Committee Chair Kirsten Gillibrand have joined the growing list of politicians calling for Plattner to immediately withdraw. They're pressing for a new candidate to be chosen to face Republican incumbent Susan Collins in November. In New York, some fire officials in Nassau County are urging parents to warn their kids about the dangers of a new challenge making the rounds on social media.
9: Chief Fire Marshal Michael Lutaro said a four-year-old girl suffered severe burns after microwaving a squishy toy.
10: When they removed it from the microwave, it exploded and oozed its gel on them. Bad idea, very dangerous, you're going to get hurt, don't do it.
9: The manufacturing company behind the popular Nido toys says it's disappointing to see the TikTok trend encouraging the misuse of their products. Doctors warn that the burns can cause permanent and lasting damage. In New York, I'm Lizzie Radabali.
8: A New York man is suing ICE as well as the Department of Homeland Security after agents issued him a warning due to an email he sent criticizing the agencies. A complaint reviewed by Fox News Digital says David Strever of Rochester filed the lawsuit, arguing officials violated his First Amendment right to speak out against the government. Officers went to his home to serve him with a warning, which reportedly urges Strever to promptly remove and or discontinue his behavior. His complaint asks the court to order DHS and ICE officials to stop its coercion and retaliation against him for his protected speech. I'm Scott Carr. As part of a new law in New Jersey, data centers in that state are being separated from the rest of New Jersey's energy grid. Governor Mikey Sherrill says the law is aimed at lowering energy costs for residents.
11: So this bill puts data centers in a new class of ratepayers. They'll pay a separate rate and cover their own costs.
8: And she says that data centers will now be the first to be powered down during times of stress.
11: And when the grid gets strained, like we saw this weekend, this bill makes sure we put people like Eileen first, requiring data centers to cut back before residential ratepayers lose power.
8: She points fingers at operators of the grid and big tech companies for driving up prices.
11: Instead of asking New Jerseyans to subsidize big tech, we'll use their investments to level up our grid and lower costs for your families.
8: This says several townships across New Jersey have signed moratoriums on building new data centers. The U.S. Supreme Court will not block Texas's new App Store Accountability Act. Matt Mattinson explains.
12: The measure requires imposing age verification and parental consent requirements on app stores as well as developers. Students, along with the Computer and Communications Industry Association, sued to stop the Texas law, arguing it violates the Constitution's First Amendment on free speech. Justices denied requests by the challengers on Monday to lift a lower court's decision that allowed the law to take effect while litigation continues. The measure reflects broader efforts by some states to regulate smartphone use by children and curb the potentially harmful effects of social media. I'm at Mattinson.
8: A high-rise in Manhattan is buckling and triggering evacuations. Firefighters and police in New York both were called about bricks falling from a high-rise building under construction earlier Tuesday. Construction workers reported seeing cracks in two structural support beams on the 21st floor of the building, with reports of several floors sagging. I'm Scott Carr.
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7: Have you heard the news? A Manhattan skyrise could collapse.
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22: Well, well, well, it's always the ones you most expect, isn't it? Graham Plantner is expected to drop out of the race today in Maine over the latest rape allegations. The Nazi tattoo didn't do it. The assault of the Republican woman didn't do it. The comments about his drug use while in the military didn't do it. The going to Thailand for hookers didn't do it. The self-pleasure in the porta potties with the rape fantasies didn't do it. The negative comments about the working class didn't do it. The made-up biography didn't do it. None of that stuff did it. And frankly, neither would these current rape allegations have gotten him out of the race, except, well, his polling went down. That's the thing here. I was on with Mark Halperin doing his Next Up podcast a while ago, and he's like, I don't understand why now, a week before the election. I said, I'll tell you why, Mark, because Fox News is a very credible pollster, and they've come out with a poll that has Susan Collins ahead, which doesn't happen in Maine. Susan Collins does not get ahead of people in the public polling in Maine, even though she wins. She is ahead in the public polling in Fox News, and you know and I know that means other polling has had it as well, that she is ahead, which is a very big deal in a state like Maine in a year like this when Donald Trump is that unpopular. They had to throw him overboard. The Democrats want to win. They don't care about anything else. They don't care about anything else. They care about winning. They care about power. And Graham Plantner was their ticket, so they thought, until he was not. He was Elizabeth Warren's kind of man. Don't forget that.
23: I am here because Washington needs fighters, and Graham Plantner is the fighter we need. You bet. I said to myself, that's my kind of man. Because that is a man who not only has the values, but a man who believes in accountability. And we need a little accountability coming out of Washington right now. We need Graham Plattner to come in and get rid of the corruption in Washington. Time for new laws.
22: That was Elizabeth Warren. By the way, that came after the Nazi tattoo. That came after the comments online about how women who get raped kind of have to take ownership of it. They kind of had it coming. That was after all the other allegations. And she stood by him after Lindsay Feifeld came forward and said that Graham Plattner had assaulted her. Remember, the Democrats, they said, well, actually, it's just she was a Republican. She was a Republican. So you can't really believe her. No. This is, here is Antonia Hilton on MSNBC.
0: To that comment about the sort of post-Me Too era and the debate that sort of happened in the Democratic Party after this, the series of allegations around Graham Plattner, part of, I think, what made it complicated for some Democrats to fully believe the woman who was at the center of the last round was that she was associated with right-wing politics. But this woman, I want to read part of what's out here. One of the reasons, she says to Politico, I didn't come forward sooner was the huge moral conflict that I had between supporting his politics. So she is saying, I actually agree with Graham Plattner, his positions, his politics. She's clearly more on the left, but not supporting him as a person. I just want the truth out there. I just want people to have a whole scope of who he is as a person.
22: The whole, see, it was Lindsay Feifeld was a Republican. You can't believe her. So you can believe all women, just not that kind. The striking thing here about Graham Plattner, and there is no way to say this politely. The position of the Democratic Party was that Graham Plattner could sexually assault women as long as they were Republicans. It's when they were Democrats who shared his political values that it became a politically inconvenient problem for the Democrats. They suddenly had to take it seriously. And it's not a coincidence that it all came out after polling showed a major shift towards Susan Collins. Let me explain this to you, because this, I worked at CNN for 3 years. I worked at Fox News for 5 years. I have been around the media for some time. Jake Tapper did an interview with the latest victim of Graham Plattner, who she also did a major interview with Politico. She did an interview with the Washington Post. She does an interview with Jake Tapper, who goes to Maine for the interview. There was a level of coordination. This doesn't happen organically. You don't get multiple media outlets all pushing the same story with a sit-down on-camera interview the same day without behind-the-scenes PR coordination. This was the Democrats' last push to get him out of the race, and they did so because the polling shifted. They were fine. He's already been accused of sexual assault. And by the way, you should understand, there are other sexual assault allegations that will be coming out against Graham Plattner that go back to high school. Those allegations will come out if he stays in the race, which is why he's going to drop out after weeks and weeks of insisting he did nothing wrong and there were no other stories. Just a month ago, he told the New York Times there were no other shoes to drop. And that's after Jenny Rascott, the victim, was quoted in the New York Times, which downplayed and sanitized her story. We'll get to the New York Times' accountability of this a little bit. But the Democrats, they circled the wagons around Graham Plattner. And for those of you who come after me on Donald Trump, I didn't support him in 2016. For those of you who come after me against Ken Paxton, I've said this guy should not be the Republican nominee. Post Roy Moore as well in Alabama for the allegations against him. But you people who are trying to say, well, you supported Trump, y'all circled the wagons around the guy with the Nazi death skull tattoo. You should have at that moment when you saw that he had a Nazi, the symbol of the men who carried out the Holocaust. He had it tattooed on his chest over his heart, and you gave him a pass for that. And you want to lecture us and morally preen to us that you are our moral superiors? The folks at the Bulwark, they wanted this guy to run for president. They literally called for him to be the presidential nominee in 2028. You had the head of the Bulwark out there telling people, you can't lecture us. You support Donald Trump. This is our ride or die to the election. Only now saying that, well, we really want to win and this guy needs to go because the polling slipped. This isn't moralism. This isn't moral superiority. It's political opportunism. If the polling stayed high, you would stand by your man. Kudos, by the way. I give Abby Phillips a real hard time on Struggle Session on CNN. But kudos to her last night calling these people out.
1: Drag because she happened to be a conservative.
2: Yes, and I think that they're, so yes, you're right about that. And it's been interesting to see some of those people who dragged this woman who was in the, Lindsay Fifield, who was in the New York Times story. They called it uncorroborated claims. Another person basically said that she was essentially a plant of the Republican Party. And now those people have changed their tune. But I also think, like, is there an apology that needs to be had here?
22: Yes.
2: And some soul searching that needs to be had here? Is it enough to just say, well, this woman, I believe, I didn't believe the last one. And Lindsay Fifield pointed out to Ruben Gallego, mine weren't sufficiently troubling or serious for you. After that first allegation, it is fair to ask, what's up with people who have to look at the partisan identification next to your name before they decide whether or not they're going to listen to you?
3: The believability of someone's, you know, serious allegation should not live and die based on if they've worked for a right-wing think tank.
21: Well, but I mean, I think there's, to your point, that it should not be based off of
22: What? Yeah, I mean, kudos to Abby Phillips on Struggle Session for calling out the Democrats who they were willing to stand by him when the allegation was he assaulted a girlfriend who happened to be a Republican. And the allegation in that is, in addition to otherwise treating her abusively, he grabbed her by her shoulder and twisted her arm behind her back and shoved her into a bedroom and locked her in there as his prisoner when he thought she was upset about something and wouldn't let her leave. And the Democrats were fine with that. It was believe all women except that kind of woman. And for the Democrats who are today throwing out the Brett Kavanaugh allegations, I will go back and remind you that there was never any allegation whatsoever that was credible that Christie Blasey Ford was ever in the same room with Brett Kavanaugh. We have women who actually dated and have documented their dating of Graham Plattner, including a Republican woman. And multiple women came out today who said Lindsay Feifeld gave the New York Times their names and the New York Times never reached out to them to corroborate her story. They are only now being reached out to by reporters from other networks. This is Plattner himself on the allegations from yesterday.
24: I wanted to directly address the troubling, serious, and false allegations against me. Any accusation of non-consensual behavior is categorically false. Over the last 10 months, I have been deeply humbled by the faith Mainers have put in me. You have welcomed me into your homes, into your places of work, into your restaurants, into your houses of worship. You have shown that a different kind of politics, one that puts the interests of people over corporations, is not just possible, but is inevitable. This movement we have built, the largest volunteer base in the history of Maine politics, the hundreds of thousands of grassroots donors, and the supporters across the ideological spectrum, we were united in a love of Maine, a belief that our politics must change, and a focus on defeating Susan Collins.
22: And that's what they wanted. They were fine with him when he just had the tattoo of the men who carried out the Holocaust, which should have been the big red flag. They were fine with him when all of his Reddit threads were uncovered as P-Hustle, talking about abusing women, talking about his cocaine binges while in the military, talking about taking leave to go to Thailand for prostitutes, talking about self-pleasuring in the porta potties to his fantasies, talking about how even today he gets sexually aroused when he smells a porta potty, given what he used to do in them all the time. True things, all things he himself said, and the Democrats were fine with it. They were fine when the New York Times ran a story that he was abusive to multiple women, and they were fine when he abused a Republican woman. Only now, a few days before he's got to be forced out of the race and his polls start to slip, according to Fox News, only now are the
4: Democrats suddenly concerned by the troubling allegations and want him out of the race. John Heilman on MSNBC this morning.
5: Well, I mean, first, Willie, I think there's, just to correct the one thing you said a second ago, there's two stages to this, right, where Plyter has to decide by Monday if he's going to drop out. If he doesn't drop out by Monday, he's on the ballot. If he decides that between now and Monday, this party then has 2 weeks after that to figure out who their nominee is going to be. And there is nothing in Maine law or in the way that the Democratic Party works that tells them how to do that. So I think one of the questions is going to be, is the practical matter of what's the process by which you would select another candidate? There is a strong sense that Graham Plyter is going to drop out. Some people think that he may drop out as soon as this morning.
4: A strong sense. Plattner is trying to set the stage for his departure. He wants to control his departure, and he wants to be able to handpick the replacement, or he might not. By the way, I also point out, for those of you listening in Arizona, your Senator Ruben Galeo, he was an Eric Swalwell wingman, and he stood by all of the allegations. He stood by Graham Plattner, despite them all, until today. We have one member of the United States Senate who stood by Eric Swalwell and by Graham Plattner in Arizona. That would be your senator wingman who left his pregnant wife when she was 9 months pregnant for his mistress. And there are all sorts of allegations about his behavior behind the scenes that will probably come out eventually as well. So, yeah, it's all about winning and power. And the Democrats know to win, they need to connect to men. And so they just decided to go out and find the creepiest men they possibly can. From James Tallarico in Texas to Graham Plattner in Maine. They said, oh, these guys are creepy. That means they're real men. Which tells you, by the way, why all the progressive white women in America are so neurotic with mental illness. These are the men apparently they think are normal men. And that's the ones they picked to run for office.
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1: Welcome back. Eric Erickson here. I got to play this clip from Scott Jennings for you. This just is a perfect summation. He was on with Anderson Cooper last night on CNN.
2: All of the things that have been stated, it was all out in the public. And people like Ro Khanna, Bernie Sanders, Elizabeth Warren, Tim Walz, the Bulwark, Pod Save America, all these people came together to overlook it all, to explain it all, to rationalize it all. He was vetted. People knew all these things. And a whole bunch of Democrats in Maine showed up and voted for him anyway. And a bunch of donors from around the country sent him money anyway. I agree with Alyssa's question. What changed? Why are you bailing on Graham Plattner now? You already signed off on Nazi tattoo, a self-described communist, somebody who's had rape fantasies, somebody who has been on a social media platform known as a playground for predators, and on and on and on and on and on. And the difference between this accuser and the previous one is simply this. She's a liberal. It's okay, I guess, for Democrats that their candidates assault conservatives. But he broke into someone's house and apparently, according to her, raped her. And because her politics are correct, they can now believe it. All of this whole thing is disgusting. But to say that they hadn't vetted him or that they didn't know about all this is totally false. They knew it and they signed up for it. And I don't know why they're backing away from this scumbag today when they had already signed off on all that other crazy behavior.
1: The answer to that question, and that's the question that keeps coming up, and this is the thing you have to understand. Everybody keeps asking, why are they backing away from him only now after all this other stuff? Because the polling has shifted in Susan Collins' favor. That is it. John Favreau, not the talented guy in Hollywood, but the former Obama speechwriter, he put this up a while back. Graham Plattner isn't just our best and only chance to beat Susan Collins. He's a good, decent man who's struggled and grown and is always trying to do better. I guess if Plattner doesn't drop out in another month or so, Favreau will say the proof that Plattner has grown and has always tried to do better is he hadn't raped anybody this year. I mean, they will circle the wagons again around him if he doesn't drop out. Sonny Houston or whatever that idiot's name is on The View is already saying she'd still vote for him. Same thing with Stephen King. They would still back that guy because of the letter next to his name, despite everything we know, because it's all about power. 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
4: The U.S. has struck Iran after several cargo ships in the Strait of Hormuz were hit by Iranian missiles. U.S. Central Command says the U.S. strikes are in response to Iranian attacks on three commercial vessels that were transiting the strait. CENTCOM hasn't said where the strikes happened, but there's reports of explosions in several Iranian cities on the coast. Maine Democratic Senate candidate Graham Plattner's staunchest supporter, Vermont Senator Bernie Sanders, is jumping ship as calls grow for Plattner to end his campaign after a sexual assault allegation. Senator Sanders was Plattner's biggest backer. He's now joined Democrats asking Plattner to drop out of the race. The World Cup's round of 16 is over. Lionel Messi and Argentina staged a wild comeback against Egypt in Atlanta to win 3-2 after being down 2-0 late in the match. Later, Switzerland beat Colombia in a penalty shootout in Vancouver. Switzerland will now play Argentina in the quarterfinals on Saturday in Kansas City. I'm Scott Carr.
5: I'm John Morgan of Morgan & Morgan. 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

0: Truth over tribe. Conviction over party. Eric Erickson, conservative but not captive.
1: Hello, my friends. It is Eric Erickson here, and the phone number is 877-973-7425. Should you wish to be on the program, I would be very, very happy to have you. Now, we got to spend some time here on, well, the media and its complicity in this. Our republic survives in part by having a free press. You need a free press, particularly at the local level. And as local newspapers, what some of the most profitable newspapers in America are, where they're located, is the small newspapers of America and the counties of America. The very small newspapers that run in counties and parishes around the country, they tend to make money. They have some expensive costs with paper and ink, but otherwise, the owners are typically also the reporters and the editors. They get syndicated columns like mine, for example. I've got a syndicated column through Creators that can be in local newspapers around the country. They get these things, and people want to see their kids' pictures with their 4-H award, with their sports award. They want coverage of the local football games, and that's what the county newspapers get. People subscribe for scrapbooks and for memories, and it works. It's why a lot of local radio around the country, and an era of decline in local radio and TV, the ones that focus locally are the ones that are doing best. People want local coverage. And additionally, with corruption and crime, people need local coverage of their courthouse, of their city council, of their county commission, of their sheriff. To weed out corruption, they need aggressive, robust local reporters. We need a free press. Unfortunately, at the national level, we don't actually have a free press anymore. We don't have a free press. Our press nationally is captured by its own prejudices and biases. And you have media watchdogs, Brian Stelter at CNN, Oliver Darcy with his column, the Columbia Journalism Review Watchdog Group, and they're all so far left that they refuse to hold their own side accountable. They're too in love with their own product and friends with those reporters and friends with the media. They can't hold the media accountable. The very people whose idea it is of media watchdog and accountability are the protectors of the press and their captured biases. They'll focus on Newsmax. They'll focus on Fox News. They'll focus on conservative talk radio. They won't focus on the New York Times. They won't criticize the New York Times unless the New York Times amplifies a conservative. If the New York Times protects the precious of the left, Stelter's going to give a pass. Darcy is Columbia Journalism Review. And in this case, the New York Times did a catch and kill story for Graham Plattner. Remember, the New York Times, for perspective here, the New York Times was elevating Graham Plattner's candidacy with fawning profiles before Graham Plattner officially ran for office. That's how in the tank for Graham Plattner the New York Times was. Jody Cantor is the New York Times reporter who covered the Me Too movement. She gave voice to the victims of the Me Too movement. She covered the news of the Me Too movement. Jody Cantor was complicit in covering for Graham Plattner on CNN. I want you to listen to this exchange on CNN, the CNN anchor, and Jody Cantor, the Me Too reporter, talking about the allegations about Graham Plattner before the current rape allegations, when it was just a Republican victim.
2: You did so much groundbreaking reporting around the Me Too movement, and we have seen our politics evolve in dramatic ways over the last decade. And the fact that just statistic about the electorate makeup is a fascinating one, and I'm sure Kristen can speak to that, but they could obviously produce that picture of Graham Plattner with a whole bunch of women behind him in the wake of these New York Times headlines. What does it say about our political moment that voters are willing to overlook the things they're willing to overlook here?
3: Well, let's talk about what they may or may not be willing to overlook. The accusations against Graham Plattner are not classic Me Too accusations. They're not about a boss and a young female employee being subjected to sexual advances. They're they were mostly made in the context of consensual relationships. There are these like very sensational texts about sex. There are allegations from former girlfriends that are not, the way my colleagues reported them, were not like classic abuse allegations. They were mostly like, being his boyfriend gave me a view into him and I did not like what I saw. His character was scary. He had this Nazi tattoo, etc. There was one allegation of crossing a line physically. But I think that means that these are pretty different accusations than, say, the ones that President Trump faced. And of course, in the Access Hollywood tape, President Trump bragged about grabbing women against their will. And so I think it speaks to the kind of confusion of the long post-Me Too moment in which like gender-related accusations get bundled together, but they're actually very different.
1: They're actually very different. When it was Donald Trump talking about grabbing women, it was something. When it was this guy grabbing a woman by her arm, twisting her arm behind her, shoving her into the room and locking the door so she couldn't get out. That's very different from Donald Trump grabbing a woman without permission. That's very different. They're just bundling these together. That's the Me Too reporter for the New York Times giving a pass to Graham Plattner from her own media's coverage, from her own newspaper outlet's coverage. And let's recall now that one of the reasons that the latest victim has come forward is because she was angry at the New York Times for the way it was dismissive of the allegations. And by the way, Lindsay Feifeld has come out and said that it was Jenny Rassicot, the current victim who has come forward, who shares Graham Plattner's politics, and says she was hesitant to speak up because she shares his politics. But after what the New York Times did, she felt the need to come forward. It was Lindsay Feifeld who's now come forward and said she was told by the New York Times they had the other victim, that they had a sexual assault victim. And that Feifeld's story would actually not be the centerpiece. It would be this other person. And instead, what they did is they baited Feifeld into coming into the story and then used her allegations to be dismissive and wave it all away and say, well, she's a partisan. She's a partisan. The New York Times did that. The New York Times covered for this guy. The New York Times went to bat for Graham Plattner. And again, it's important that you remember this. The New York Times was favorably profiling Graham Plattner before he officially ran for office. And then they trotted out this story essentially to catch and kill it. By the way, multiple women have now come forward who confirmed that Lindsay Feifeld gave the New York Times their information that they could corroborate other awful details about Graham Plattner, and they chose not to follow up with those women. Now, if you text Eric to 33777 and click that first link, that's the show notes link. You should subscribe. You should. $7 a month. And Lindsay Feifeld's comments are in there today. And they are significant comments about how the New York Times essentially arranged this story to protect Graham Plattner, to essentially whitewash the story, to essentially claim no big deal. It's actually kind of wild to read her allegations in light of how the story played out because, well, we now know how much the New York Times was willing to cover up to protect him. Lindsay Feifeld told the New York Post Plattner twisted her arm, or rather told the New York Times Plattner twisted her arm behind her back, locked her in a room, yanked her out of a cab in a separate incident. She said on social media, I actually understand why Democratic leaders didn't take our story seriously when the Times reported them in June, but are taking them seriously now. It was by design. The line most shared from the piece was the claim that the Times could not corroborate my story despite talking to two of my friends. I gave them the contact information for five friends. They called the two who I clarified would not know about the abuse, but would be able to affirm our relationship.

0: relationship timeline, events, etc. They simply did not call the other three. That's right. You see this? Feifel says in her piece that she gave the New York Times five names. She said that two of them could corroborate the relationship, but not the details of abuse. The other three could corroborate the details of the abuse. The New York Times talked to the two who Lindsay Feifel specifically said would not be able to, collaborate on the issue of abuse, and then said, well, they couldn't collaborate or corroborate her story. So then they pounced. And they attacked her as being a conservative political operative working for Republicans. That's what the New York Times did to a victim of abuse. That's what the New York Times did. And you know, and I know, if it were a Republican, the New York Times would have multiple days of coverage. Multiple days of coverage. There would be front page stories with follow-ups. There would be editorials and there would be opinion writers. Instead, what the New York Times did after the Lindsay Feifel allegations came out, they had opinion pieces doubling down on defense of Graham Plattner. That's actually what they did. And even now on MSNBC this morning, on Morning Joe, Mika Brzezinski is grilling Adam Wrenn, the Politico reporter who broke this story, on why they would do this.
1: What concrete evidence? You have conversations with therapists, conversation with friends, but what took this story beyond Graham Plattner saying this was consensual, Jenny Rasko saying this was not consensual? What took it over the edge? And had you and your editors decide to publish, of course, kind of an earthquake in Democratic politics. What was the piece of evidence or pieces of evidence that made you sure of this story?
2: Yeah, I mean, long before he was a political candidate, long before much of the country knew his name, Jenny and her telling had confided in a number of people. We saw screenshots that she shared of messages relaying this account to others. We viewed an email response from her therapist to her acknowledging that they had talked about
1: this. Those are the things I said, but those are, what is the actual, is there evidence between her and him? Evidence of a crime, because he's being accused of rape. What put this over the edge? Because
2: yeah,
1: he says he didn't, and he has people on his side who say he didn't. She says he did, and there are people. What's the through line? What ties this together and gives you the evidence to bring this story to the point of publishable?
2: Yeah, you know, we interviewed her, three separate times. Her story stayed consistent across those times. We talked to people who she had spoken with contemporaneously about these attacks, and all of those stories lined up and checked out. And ultimately, you know, Politico stands by our reporting, and we talked to, people who corroborated her story largely.
0: Uh-huh. Grilling the Politico reporter now. Remember, when the Lindsay Feifel story came out, they had Graham Plattner on so he could rehabilitate himself. It's got to be tiring at MS now to have to rehabilitate the images of scumbags all the time on the Democratic Party side, and to try to whitewash over and gloss over their problems. Now, those of you on the Democratic Party side who are listening to this and you're saying, but Trump, or Ken Paxson, I didn't support Trump in 2016. I've been very vehemently critical of Mike Collins here in Georgia, of Ken Paxson in Texas. You guys stuck with a man with a Nazi tattoo. Out of the gate, you defended and excused that, who had a history of deviant behaviors and statements. You defended it all until the moment the polling changed, and only then did you suddenly become concerned. Spare me your act of moral superiority on this. Spare me your act of saying, well, you stand by Trump. You stood by a man with not just any Nazi tattoo. It wasn't a swastika.

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9: Here's your weather impact forecast from 5 on your side. Slim chances for isolated showers and thunderstorms again Wednesday afternoon, Wednesday evening, especially south and southeast of St. Louis. Most of us are dry through Thursday. Near 70 tonight, near 90 Wednesday, into the 90s Thursday. Thursday night through Saturday, scattered showers and thunderstorms. Temperatures will back off a little bit, only in the 80s for highs by Saturday. That's your weather impact forecast. I'm Chief Meteorologist Scott Connell.
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1: 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I will send you the link. Let's see. Dwayne, I got a minute for you. Welcome.
2: Thanks for taking my call. It seems like I remember you saying a couple of weeks back

0: that they were going to kind of let him ride through. And then after the vote, if he dropped out after that, that they could pick whoever they wanted to. And because, you know, the Democrats hate letting the voters decide who the candidate is going to be. But isn't that the case? And if so, who are they thinking about putting in there?
1: They have a number of options. The problem here is that they have to get they got to get Graham Plattner to agree to drop out. And Plattner is saying he's only going to drop out if he gets to control who the replacement is. I said this would probably happen. They would find a way to push him out. They are definitely finding a way to push this guy out of the race. They do not want him on the race. They do not care for him. They never did. And to a degree, I got to wonder if this is Chuck Schumer. I mean, the level of coordination of Chuck Schumer, I mean, given the Politico interview, the Washington Post interview, the Jake Tapper on camera interview, all of this stuff had to be prepared. You had to get Jake Tapper to Maine. That's not going to happen to me. You got to get him up there to do the interview. It appears he did it there. So what exactly is going on? My suspicion is that the Senate leadership knew they had to get him out. The polling had him going down. They weren't going to be able to hold it, and that is what they did. But, yeah, that they want to do this. Now, they can do this because in Maine, they don't print the general election ballot until after July 13th. And you, by law in Maine, if a candidate dies or otherwise withdraws from office, the party committee gets to submit a replacement. This happens around the country. All 50 states have candidate replacement rules. The ballot's not printed until after a certain date. Before then, you get the right to do it. So that's what they're doing. Maybe we should just go back to the smoke-filled dark rooms and let the parties pick their candidates to begin with. 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
5: The U.S. has struck Iran after several cargo ships in the Strait of Hormuz were hit by Iranian missiles. U.S. Central Command says the U.S. strikes are in response to Iranian strikes on three commercial vessels that were traveling through the strait. CENTCOM's not saying where the U.S. strikes were, but there's reports of explosions in several Iranian cities on the coast of the strait. Some top Democrats are calling for U.S. Senate candidate out of Maine, Graham Plattner, to bow out of the race following a sexual assault allegation made against him. Senate Minority Leader Chuck Schumer and Democratic Senatorial Campaign Committee Chair Kirsten Gillibrand have joined the growing list of politicians calling for Plattner to immediately withdraw. They're pressing for a new candidate to be chosen to face Republican incumbent Susan Collins in November. In New York, some fire officials in Nassau County are urging parents to warn their kids about the dangers of a new challenge making the rounds on social media.
6: Chief Fire Marshal Michael Lutaro said a four-year-old girl suffered severe burns after microwaving a squishy toy.
7: When they removed it from the microwave, it exploded and oozed its gel on them. Bad idea, very dangerous, you're going to get hurt, don't do it.
6: The manufacturing company behind the popular Nido toys says it's disappointing to see the TikTok trend encouraging the misuse of their products. Doctors warn that the burns can cause permanent and lasting damage. In New York, I'm Lizzie Radovalli.
5: A New York man is suing ICE as well as the Department of Homeland Security after agents issued him a warning due to an email he sent criticizing the agencies. A complaint reviewed by Fox News Digital says David Strever of Rochester filed the lawsuit, arguing officials violated his First Amendment right to speak out against the government. Officers went to his home to serve him with a warning, which reportedly urges Strever to promptly remove and or discontinue his behavior. His complaint asks the court to order DHS and ICE officials to stop its coercion and retaliation against him for his protected speech. I'm Scott Carr. Millions in the Mid-Atlantic and New England regions have been dealing with more flash flood threats today. A weather system stretching from Ohio to parts of Virginia has been producing more rain, with the heaviest expected over an area up around southern Pennsylvania. Thunderstorms are also expected to develop around the Carolinas, with the primary hazard being damaging wind gusts. Parts of Massachusetts and Rhode Island could also be hit hard. This after widespread flooding threats overwhelmed parts of the Northeast on Monday. The cost of mailing a letter in the U.S. is likely to go up a little higher next week, as we hear from Monica Nelson.
8: The U.S. Postal Service plans to increase the price of a forever stamp by 4 cents to 82 cents beginning Sunday. The increase comes as the Postal Service is working to improve its financing after a warning earlier this year it could run out of money within a year. The forever stamp has been rising from 58 cents back in 2021 to now 82 cents this weekend. So along with birthday cards and love letters, making your kids write those thank you notes will be getting a little pricier too. I'm Monica Nelson.
5: Folks headed to this year's Iowa State Fair, get your stretchy pants ready. As Sarah Walters tells us, officials just dropped their newest food offerings for this year's fair.
9: Your diet can wait. It's almost state fair time. The list of calorie-packed concoctions this year includes All-American Scrambled Egg Roll, Candied Pork Belly Mac and Cheese Pizza, Iowa State Sweet Corn and Popcorn Sundae, even Patriotic Nachos. The fair runs August 13th through 23rd. I'm Sarah Walters.
5: Record number of Americans say they're using GLP-1 drugs for weight loss. A new Gallup poll shows 11% of Americans currently taking a GLP-1 medication for weight loss, which compares to just 3% in 2024. Polling also found 15% of respondents said they had taken the medicine for weight loss at some point, which marks an increase of 9 percentage points. I'm Scott Carr.
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1: At a time of cultural envy and jealousy, I want you to think about your social media habits. I want you to think about your social media habits. How often are you seeing the lifestyles of the rich and famous? A couple of years ago, my sisters called me. My father was not doing well at all. And my sister said, you really need to get home. You need to go see him. Now, he's doing all right. He's hurt his back right now, but he's visiting my sister, doing fine. But at the time, that my sisters were really concerned. And my kids had both, this is in November of, I want to say 21 or 22, they had missed so much school. So much school already because they had been sick. Both of them had gotten COVID. They were out of school. And, you know, schools were not extending the number of days you could miss in school. And we got notes that your kids had missed so much school, they were in danger of having to repeat the whole year. And it was only November. So I could, it's a 10-hour car ride to my parents' house. If I put them on Delta, we were going to have to miss a day of school. And a buddy of mine's like, you know what, we can take care of you. Was able to get my kids on a private plane to go see my dad just in case. He turned out to be fine, but just in case. Left after school on a Friday. We're back Sunday afternoon. And I told my kids, we're on this citation, nothing. It was it's fancy because it's a private jet, but it was a tiny one. But it was what we needed to get there. We all piled in. And I told my kids as we were getting on the plane, they had their cell phones out. And I looked at them and said, kids, do not put this on social media. People do not like people who do this, who travel this way. Because of the jealousy. Now, full disclosure, I travel on Delta. This was a one-time thing. I've had only a handful of private flights in my life. And boy, it spoils you. And I look forward to the day where I can just fly private all the time instead of getting accosted at airports, which happens more and more now. Y'all, we're on 86 stations now. Some of them very big around the country. I get recognized more and more. Tell a story. I'll be in Vegas tomorrow doing the show from Vegas. Being in studio at my affiliate in Vegas on Thursday. And I was playing craps the last time I was in Vegas, and the dealer recognized, just get recognized more and more. The grocery store, it's harder and harder to go grocery shopping. And people keep up with me on social media. They pay attention. What I find with my friends on social media is they look more and more at the people, and they get the reels of the people with the nice houses. And I want a nice house. I want to fly private. I get the private jet. I want to play on the exclusive golf courses. I want nice things because the people on Instagram have nice things. And you get a little envious. You know, one of the secrets to happy living, one of the secrets to living well, is to be content. And I struggle with contentedness. God has blessed me greatly, and I struggle with being content. I always want more. And social media makes it even worse. And with the young these days, and even some of the old, increasingly, people are jealous and people are covetous, people are envious, and people are not content. And most of the reason why people feel like they're behind now is because they see people better off than them and they want to keep up with them. The Federal Reserve has released a study. If you compare where Gen X started, if you compare where Boomers started to Gen X, to the Millennials, to Gen Alpha, every single one of them has started off adjusted for inflation. Every one of them has, on average, started off in a better place. That's right. The average Gen Alpha starting work today will be in a better place financially than the Boomer and the Gen Xer and the Millennial. And yet they feel like they're further and further behind. They feel like things have gotten so expensive. And we should acknowledge things have gotten expensive. But let's talk about the expenses. Mark Andreessen put this up. This is from the Bureau of Labor Statistics, and Mark Perry put this up. Price changes from January of 2000 to December of 2025. Hospital services, the expense of hospital services are up 281.4%. College tuition is up 196%. College textbooks up 176%. Child care, nursery services up 158%. Medical care services up 147%. Average hourly wages up 131%. Housing up 111%. Food and beverage up 105%. Now, overall inflation is up 92.6%. New car prices, they're only up 25%. Household furnishings and operations for homes up 21%. Clothing up 1%. Cell phone services have declined 44% relative to inflation. Computer software prices are down 73%. Toy prices are down 74%. TV prices related to inflation are down 98%. You can't see it. So in front of me are my computer monitors and then my camera behind my computer camera. I have a giant 90-inch Sony TV in the studio. For a while, until we arranged studio, it was actually my backdrop. There was a feed to outside, and that was how I did it. And now I have that TV on. It's on CNBC right now. I bought that TV. It was like $2,000, the same TV. The exact same TV now is about $1,000. Same TV. TV prices are down. Toy prices are down. Computer software down. Cell phone down. Clothing is barely up. Households up 21%. New cars up 25%. But then the category of things that are up above 100% in terms of inflation. Food and beverages, housing, hourly wages, good. But above hourly wages, medical care, child care, college textbooks, college tuition, hospital services. Everything the government touches is more expensive. Everything the private sector and the free market touch are cheaper. New car prices may be up 25% since 2000 to 2005, but wages are up 131%. So technically, new car prices are lower in price now because your income has gone up 131% from the year 2000. cars, clothing, furniture, cell phone services, computer software, toys, TVs, the things that the free market controls, they're all cheaper now over the last 25 years. Food and beverage is more and more regulated by the government. Tariffs, regulatory controls, environmental regulations, housing, urban zoning plans, the NIMBY rules, the compact housing, the per acre rules, the tree removal rules, government regulation on housing has driven up the cost. Medical care and hospital services are all astronomical, more and more subsidized by the government since Obamacare. Hospital and medical care has skyrocketed. You can actually find the spike in medical care costs when Obamacare was passed. You're paying way more and you're getting less service in hospitals and medical care since Obamacare passed. College tuition. The government subsidizes student loans. The government gives you money to go to school. You don't have to pay it back. You don't have to touch it. You don't have to engage with it. College textbooks and college tuition, they've all skyrocketed. Childcare and nursery school, they've all gone up as the government has gotten more and more involved in these industries. And yet, what do the Democrats want? More government. What the Democrats are doing, and they don't want to tell you the full side of the story, and the full story here is that you are getting more and more envious and covetous of wealthy people online and saying, I should have that life. And you feel like because you see the person with the nice house on Instagram and on Snapchat and on TikTok and the person with the fancy stove and the person with the fancy car and the person with the fancy life and the person who flies private, you're like, I should have that. I'm more accomplished than that person. Why is that person? It's because I'm falling behind because the economy sucks. The silent generation, those born between 28 and 45, started out worse than the boomers, who started out worse than Gen X, who started out worse than millennials, who started out worse than Gen Z. The median incomes after taxes and transfers in 2019 prices, adjusted by household size, working with inflation, according to the Federal Reserve, every single generation in America, including Gen Z, and Gen Alpha now too, as they're just beginning to join, in some cases, the workforce at a young age, they start out at a higher median income after taxes and transfers, adjusted for inflation. And yet Gen Z, some of the millennials, Gen Alpha, they want to embrace socialism because they think that they're falling further behind. It's not a coincidence that the people most online feel the worst about themselves. Why? Because contentment. Not being content with your blessings is a sin. We live in a secular age and people don't like to talk in it at that terms. But if you're not content with where you are in life, ambition's not a problem. I'm ambitious. I want 600 radio stations. I'm ambitious. I want to grow my show, the revenue, my income, decrease my debts. I want land. I want to build a nice house that has a kitchen I can shoot my recipe coverage in. I want a golf simulator and a man cave that has an air-conditioned flow so I can smoke cigars with my buddies in it without having to go outside and get bit by the mosquitoes. I got ambitions. I got desires. I got wants. We all do. And I struggle with being content. We all do. The problem is younger generations don't recognize the problem with not being content with where they are, and they become envious and they become covetous and they want to tear down the prior generations and they want to tear down what works. And what works is the free market. And the Republicans have this problem as well right now. You have the president of the United States who is embracing fascism and communism and economic policy. And you get mad at me for using those terms, but that's what it is. When the president gets a stake in private corporations in order to get favorable government treatment, that is not the free market. That is not capitalism. It's what the communists did. It's what the fascists did. It's what the socialists do. They take stakes in private companies. The president has wanted a stake in Intel. He wants a stake in OpenAI. They're willing to offer it to him. The president wants stakes in other countries on behalf of not himself, but the government. That's not the free market. In fact, that breeds inefficiencies and that builds moral hazards where those companies can make decisions that cost you and me and them later. And the Democrats want it too. And the Democrats want socialism and the Democrats want wealth transfers and the Democrats want handouts and the Democrats want a massive social safety net. And the Democrats want you envious, and they want you covetous, and they want you to not be content with your station and stage in life, because they need your jealousy to fuel their ambitions for power. They need you to feel victimized by people who have it better than you for their own advancement and power. And then they intend to turn you against the people who have it better than you and pay no attention to the fact that where you are in life starting out is better than the generation that came behind you. And in fact, every single thing the government touched goes up in price, and everything the free market handles goes down in price. Think of the innovation. I have the world's knowledge in my hands with my phone, and cell phone prices have actually declined relative to inflation over 40% since the year 2000. Why? Because the free market works, government doesn't, and the Democrat solution is more of what doesn't work while making you mad at the things that do work.
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1: Welcome back. It is Eric Erickson here. I got to play this clip for y'all. I heard about this, and I didn't think this was real, and then someone sent me the clip.
2: And I said this on this show many, many years ago, because this is my 10th year on the show, and I said there are times when I walk into a community and I see American flags all over the community, and I suddenly feel unsafe because there is a section of this country that has co-opted the American flag, and they equate being an American or an American flag with white supremacy, and that should never be
3: ever
2: the symbol of white supremacy, but they have weaponized,
3: because the flag belongs to all of us.
2: It does belong to all of us. But those men were wearing a flag on their
1: She walks into communities and sees the American flag and feels unsafe. And members of the crowd clap. I'm sorry, but I can't relate to that. Cannot relate to that. And I think there's a she's psychologically unhinged to begin with. So many progressive women in this country are psychologically, neurotically unhinged. And Sunny has, I mean, she's shown herself to be just absolutely fixated on sees racism everywhere and whatnot. Is there racism? There absolutely is racism. People are sinners. Racism is a sin. You're not going to get rid of it. You can certainly mitigate it and minimize it. But the idea that you walk in somewhere, there are a bunch of American flags, and the white supremacists have co-opted them. You know, those Patriot Front people, they sure did carry a lot of American flags. They carried the Confederate flags as well, and the white nationalist flags, and some neo-Nazi symbols as well. The American flag itself, if you refuse to fly the American flag because you think the neo-Nazis or the white nationalists have co-opted, that's on you. That's on you. If you see the American flag and interpret it as hostile, that's on you. It's not on the people flying the American flag, who just happen to be Americans. Just what a bizarre psychological issue some of these neurotic progressive women have. By the way, that's why they keep going for people like Tallarico in Texas and Plattner in Maine, is because those are the men they surround themselves with, and they think those are normal men, and they're not. I mean, the creepy, pervy dudes on the left. I mean, it's why men on the left support abortion rights so much, is because they're the creepy, pervy ones who need women to have abortions. It's just the truth, whether you want to admit it or not. I mean, we are dealing with the creepy, pervy people. 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
1: Welcome. It is Eric Erickson here across the United States. The phone number is 877-973-7425. I am waiting for a guest. I've been looking forward to this. We rarely ever have guests on. I'm always a little bit hesitant to say yes because I don't want to have a bunch of guests on. But occasionally there's a topic that keeps coming up. It goes perfectly with the government costs going up. And so a friend of mine said he could connect me to Kelsey Bennett, who works for an autism families group and is raising awareness about the massive amount of fraud that is going on with government services. You know, so many of the Somalian fraudsters in Minnesota who the Democrats have covered for were actually people claiming that their kids had autism. There's been this massive surge in people who claim to have autism or their kids have autism once the government stepped up all sorts of money for it. Now, this happens all the time. Just think about college tuition for a minute. I was talking to you earlier about all the costs that go up in government and all the costs that go up in the economy. And the things where costs continue to go up are the things where the government is most involved. College tuition and college textbooks, and textbooks are kind of tied into the college tuition issue. They are in a situation where the government subsidizes college tuition. We are in the process now. We've got one kid in college right now, and she is on a scholarship. And my son is applying. He's only got one school he wants to go to. Buddy, he better get into Samford University, because that is it. I got Delta pilots who are trying to get him to go to Auburn for their flight program. This is proud dad moment of my son. He got to go to Delta Airlines and fly their A320 simulator, and he landed it 10-10, no notes, landed it perfectly and turned off everything, turned off the autopilot, turned off the auto thrust, and nailed it. Proud dad moment. And ever since then, you know, normally I'm used to people coming up to me on planes saying, hey, aren't you the guy on the radio? And instead I've had Delta pilots come up to me and say, hey, aren't you the guy with the kid who, at the time, the 60-year-old who landed the plane with no auto thrust, no autopilot? I was like, yes. Even in wind shear, managed to take off in wind shear. They even had him at one point, had the plane flipped over, and he was able to right the plane and not crash and then safely land it. I was impressed. I have two great kids. We are, frankly, right now going to the going into this phase with my daughter, who she wanted to be an engineer. And now she's in finance, and she is, I think, going to apply to law school now. She's actually going to do an economics program with the Foundation for Economic Freedom in a couple of weeks, and we'll see where that leads. She really wants to do defense policy. I think if she could be like a corporate counsel for Lockheed, I think that's what my daughter wants to do. She wants to be a lawyer for the defense industry. She wants to defend the right to blow up bad guys. We'll see. Nonetheless, college tuition has skyrocketed. So my son, I'm hoping he can get a scholarship, even though Samford's the only place he wants to go. We'll see. My daughter got a scholarship. But if he has to get student loans, we'll do what we can to help him, because college tuition has gotten just outrageously expensive. And it's because of the ready access to student loans. Colleges have no incentive to restrain their growth when the colleges themselves are getting subsidized by the federal government. It's the same with hospitals and with medical costs. When insurance companies and government together subsidize so much, there's no need. If you really want to solve healthcare in this country, we need more free market, not less free market. Consider the technology of cell phones, and the cell phone technology in this company have gone down in relative terms of inflation 44%, as inflation itself has gone up by like 94% because of the innovation in the free market. And then when you get into government-sponsored programs and care, like, for example, care of kids with autism, you see a massive explosion in costs and a massive explosion in programs. And some of it is nefarious. And unfortunately, that overshadows the legitimate costs and care of kids who really do have autism, when so many people can go out and get a diagnosis and then get government subsidy, who their kids really don't have problems, it kind of hurts the families who actually do. It's unfortunate that we are now in this sort of situation where people are with cost overruns and with government programs, seeing legitimate families with legitimate needs being set behind or being having doubt cast on them. So joining me is Kelsey Bennett from the Autism Families Alliance to talk about autism therapies and the massive surge in people who are being diagnosed with autism. Kelsey, thanks so much for joining me.
2: Thank you so much for having me.
1: So can you talk about this now? Because I've covered the story now with the massive amount of fraud that we're uncovering, and also that it actually is overshadowing. There are legitimate families with legitimate needs who need legitimate help.
2: Absolutely, yeah. It's very disappointing that, you know, this fraud is kind of overshadowing and taking over this real legitimate therapy that kids with autism need, you know, and it's kind of putting a bad name to ABA in general. And it's really disappointing because it's, you know, evidence-based, scientifically proven as the most effective therapy for children with autism. So it's extremely disheartening and just disappointing in general that this is kind of the overview of the therapy in general, but also now, you know, ultimately it's resulting in taking away the therapy from people that need it.
1: So now let me ask you this. Can you explain to the audience what goes into an autism diagnosis for families who are dealing with kids with autism?
2: Sure. You know, I'm actually a board certified behavior analyst. So I'm more of an expert on the behavior and developmental side of things once they have that diagnosis. So I don't actually diagnose children with autism. They kind of come to me after that fact. So I'm not an expert on exactly that, but more so helping them deal with that diagnosis and then ultimately help them become more independent in their lives and more successful.
1: So now what in terms of that, I mean, obviously there's with autism, there are degrees and, I guess people talk about the spectrum. And so you have maybe someone who's nonverbal or someone who is verbal, but doesn't pick up on social cues. In your expertise, what is the therapy like? And I realize it depends on the degree of autism and stuff, but what do you do with kids who have autism?
2: Absolutely. Yeah, that's a great point. And I think something that, you know, the general public probably doesn't think about. Typically, when you think of autism, you know, they definitely go just to the maybe socially unaware or the nonverbal kiddo, right? But we definitely also have kids who are in regular classes at school. They're on grade level, you know, functioning academically on level, but may struggle more so with those coping skills. They have bigger emotions, bigger outbursts, where we see those more dangerous behaviors. So I'm glad that you brought up the spectrum, because we definitely deal with that wide range for sure. I mean, of course, I have clients who are nonverbal, and so therapy for them definitely is focusing more on that functional communication, right? We're going to teach them immediately how can they appropriately get what they want. And so we look at, you know, what behaviors are they exhibiting currently to get what they want. And that may be we're throwing tantrums, we're hitting, things like that. And we are going to come in and we're going to teach them how to ask for help. And that may be through sign language, that may be through having like a binder of pictures, and they just hand us a picture that says, help me. And so it's teaching them an equally effective way to get what they want without engaging in those disruptive or dangerous behaviors. And then, you know, on the other side of the spectrum, we've got those kiddos that are in school, in general education, focus or struggling with those coping skills or social skills. You know, some of them may have a lot of trouble identifying when peers are, you know, annoyed by them, right?
1: Right.
2: And so, like, just teaching them, hey, you know, when a peer does this movement or this facial expression, that means that we may need to take a step back. Teaching them how to have personal space, how to have a conversation. You know, a lot of these kids struggle with fixed interests. So they may only want to talk about cars and trucks. Mm-hmm. And, you know, we kind of overlook that in our day-to-day lives. But if you think about it, when you're talking with peers and one doesn't really care about cars and trucks, we kind of catch on to that, right? And we pivot right. And we talk about something that we can find of a common interest. And kids with autism really struggle with that. They're just going to continue talking about what they love and not pick up on those social cues. So that's what we really focus on.
1: It's interesting you bring that up, because I have several friends who have autism, and that is this learning social cues. And a couple of them, you would never really... You say he's got autism. They've adapted so naturally to picking up other people's cues, and because so many of them are really brilliant. I mean, they learn the social cues of other people, and kind of they can become people readers better than I think a lot of people can.
2: Yeah, that's a great point. And you know, within the autism space, we call that masking, and so it's actually really exhausting for people with autism. They will. You know, some of them are able to pick up on those things and kind of do what they think society wants them to do. And so they will spend their day masking, where they're really suppressing, you know, maybe we talk a lot about those repetitive behaviors like hand flapping, things like that. And they'll suppress those. And then by the end of the day, they're exhausted. Right. And so then we may see more, you know, may have some kids where they do great at school. Their teachers can't even believe they're diagnosed with autism. And then at home, they just completely fall apart. Right. So yeah, there's definitely, like you said, those different levels, and a lot of people you can't tell right off the bat that they have autism, and you may never be able to tell because they are really good at masking it, but ultimately it's exhausting for them, you know?
1: Let me, at the end here, let me go full circle with you about the amount of fraud that is happening out there. Can you just talk about, in your experiences, what you've seen or heard of the families who actually are struggling, who do need help, and now that the suspicions of the government and the audits and all might actually be at a point where people who need help might not be able to get help, or it's harder to get the help they need?
2: 100%, yeah. You know, fraud in general has definitely sped things up with kind of cracking down on especially the Medicaid side of things. I practice myself in North Carolina, and so we're currently facing a bill that was passed that's going to significantly limit the services that these families and kids can access. And it's concerning because, you know, we completely agree that fraud needs to be taken seriously. There's no room for it in this space. And it's, you know, it's frustrating for the majority of the providers out there that are giving this therapy. But ultimately, you know, North Carolina specifically, I'm a little bit more privy to what's going on there. But, you know, they're going to cut out telehealth completely. And with North Carolina, you know, there's a lot of very rural areas. So the amount of people that need ABA therapy compared to the amount of BCBAs that are actually in North Carolina, very small. So by cutting that out, that's going to cut almost 50% of families from services.
1: Gosh.
2: Yeah. And there's absolutely no research or evidence that telehealth isn't just as effective. And I think also the most important thing is the misinformation out there, and the people that are signing these bills truly don't understand what ABA is. I mean, I'll be completely honest. We talked with one of the legislators who wrote the bill in North Carolina. He didn't even know the difference between a BCBA and an RBT, which most people don't. But mm-hmm. if you're writing a bill to limit those services, you should definitely know that, you know?
1: Right.
2: And so they're limiting telehealth, thinking that direct services are being conducted via telehealth, which isn't the case. You know, that's more so the BCBAs who are overseeing those therapists in person. And so that allows more families to gain access to these services that they ultimately would not be able to. And so, well, you know, just speaking from my more yeah. my expertise in North Carolina, this is going into effect August 1st.
1: Yeah, look, and that's helpful. And I got to let you go there because I got a break coming up. But I appreciate you talking about this because there are families that have real needs. And this fraud from Minnesota to California is becoming a problem. And families who need help can't get

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1: That sounds a little weird, but that's what this is going to be. Roberto, what's Dudes on Dudes?
0: Well, I'm a dude, you're a dude, and Dudes on Dudes is our brand new show, and we're going to see who the ultimate dude really is.
1: The premise of this show is going to be we're going to highlight players, peers, guys that we played against, legends from the past. We'll get into the types of dudes. What kind of types of dudes are there, Gronk?
0: A lot of different types of dudes. We got studs, wizards. We got freaks.
1: Or dudes, dude.
0: We got dogs.
1: Dog. We'll break down their games. We'll share some insider stories and determine what kind of dude each of these dudes are. Is Randy Moss a stud or a freak? Is Tom Brady a dog or a dudes, dude?
0: We're going to find out, Jules. New episodes drop every Thursday during the NFL season.
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0: Giving you the truth, not the talking points. 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
1: Welcome back. It is Eric Erickson here, 877-973-7425. Be patient with me. This is a short segment along with Kelsey. But the larger point here with the Autism Families Alliance and what's happening with autism now is one, service costs have gone up higher as the government's gotten more involved, but also the government is now having to crack down on fraud nationwide because a lot of people have, with Medicare, Medicaid, abused government services. Autism diagnoses have exploded, particularly among poor immigrant communities, as a way to get supplemental government funding where the kids don't actually have autism, but they found doctors to give them diagnoses so that they can get more money from the government. And J.D. Vance, to his credit, has been running a task force on this. So is Dr. Oz with the Centers for Medicare and Medicaid, cracking down on the abuse and the

0: fraud in these programs. And there has been so much fraud. So families who really do need the help, they can't get the help. Or to get the help, there are burdens. As Kelsey was saying, in North Carolina, they're getting rid of telemedicine for autism patients because of the massive amount of fraud. But that then sets back families in rural areas, making it harder for them to get treatment that actually is effective through telemedicine in ways they can't. By the way, I read the other day that I forget what the drug is, but there's some new drug that it's an old drug that they've tried on autism patients now, where nonverbal autism patients are starting to show signs of developing verbal skills after being on this drug. I mean, great press in the treatment of autism. And of course, some people say it's their superpower. They don't want treatment. But it is an issue, and fraud is a rampant issue. When we come back, we got to talk about Brian Johnson, the guy who wants to live forever. But first, I got to tell you about Perfectly Snug and their mattress topper, which, my friends, can give you a great night's sleep. I head to Vegas tomorrow. I'll do the show out there tomorrow and Thursday. And I normally stay at one hotel. The rooms are always a little warmer, but the hotel is very nice. Stay in a different hotel this time where the room's a little bit cooler because it's the middle of the summer. It's going to be in the hundreds. 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
1: Here's your weather impact forecast from Five on Your Side. Slim chances for isolated showers and thunderstorms again Wednesday afternoon, Wednesday evening, especially south and southeast of St. Louis. Most of us are dry through Thursday. Near 70 tonight, near 90 Wednesday, into the 90s Thursday. Thursday night through Saturday, scattered showers and thunderstorms. Temperatures will back off a little bit, only in the 80s for highs by Saturday. That's your weather impact forecast. I'm Chief Meteorologist Scott Gannell.
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0: 866-90-RED-EYE is the phone number, 866-907-3339. Okay, so I think we've got some, what do they say, string and bailing wire, and we figured out how to play this audio of Jasmine Crockett. And it is a classic example of essentially somebody who speaks two different versions of the English language. This, the first one, and by the way, I think Gary, I think she was his congressman, but this is a Jasmine Crockett who I not so affectionately call collegiate Jasmine. Yep. Right. So that is, you know, she sounds very pleasant and nice. And I'm sorry, some people are going to say, well, she sounds white. No, she sounds like she's speaking proper English. Then this is the same Jasmine Crockett at an event. I think it was last year.
1: Baby, because these people, they are crazy, because they always talk about how Christian they is. Yeah, I don't know how many of them on that side are getting divorced because they getting caught up sleeping with their co-workers, staffers, interns, all the things. Yeah, you ain't got to believe me. Just go Google. You find some of it. I'm telling you, it was being messy and petty. They putting it
0: there in. There you go. All right. So that is the black English that California wants to teach to their very young children. Unbelievable.
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4: U.S. has struck Iran after several cargo ships in the Strait of Hormuz were hit by Iranian missiles. U.S. Central Command says U.S. strikes are in response to the attacks on three commercial vessels transiting the strait. CENTCOM says Iran violated the ceasefire by hitting those vessels. It's not saying where the strikes are happening, but there are reports of explosions in multiple Iranian cities on the coast of the strait. The wife of Kentucky Senator Mitch McConnell has returned from a trip to China as the senator remains hospitalized. In a statement to WLKY-TV in Louisville, Elaine Chao said she was on a philanthropic trip in China and her husband's health didn't warrant an immediate return to the U.S. Questions have been raised about McConnell's status after he was found unconscious at his home in Washington, D.C. on June 14th due to a possible heart attack. Senate Republican leaders say they've spoken with McConnell on the phone during his hospitalization. It's unclear whether McConnell will return to the Senate again this year or whether there will be a special election needed to fill his seat. Vice President J.D. Vance will be in Milwaukee on Wednesday. The White House says he'll be speaking about the Trump administration's ongoing work to combat fraud. Trump appointed Vance to head the nationwide crackdown on federal benefits and health care fraud. Vance will be speaking at the Wisconsin Air National Guard's 128th Air Refueling Wing. Federal authorities are investigating after an ICE agent shot and killed a man in Houston Tuesday. According to multiple reports, Lorenzo Salgado Araujo was shot during a traffic stop after the agency claimed he attempted to run over an ICE officer. Araujo was taken to a hospital where he died. The agency says he was an illegal alien from Mexico. Russian athletes are one step closer to competing under their own flag at the 2028 Olympics in Los Angeles. The International Olympic Committee provisionally has lifted its suspension that only allowed for a handful of Russian athletes to compete under a neutral flag. The IOC imposed that suspension following Russia's invasion of Ukraine. The IOC president said it didn't want to hold athletes accountable.

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5: President Trump says the fragile ceasefire with Iran is over. Speaking overnight from Turkey, where he's attending this week's NATO summit, Trump said he'd let U.S. negotiators continue talking about the matter, but said he didn't feel like wasting any more time. His announcement comes as fresh attacks have kicked up tensions across the Middle East, with Iran targeting ships transiting the Strait of Hormuz and the U.S. military striking dozens of targets in response. Much of Midtown Manhattan's east side is returning to normal after evacuation orders were eased near an unstable high-rise. For much of Tuesday, a chunk of Midtown East was closed to vehicles and pedestrians. Officials have since lifted those restrictions, though 5 buildings will remain empty. And Garth Brooks is returning to his roots and hitting the road this summer. The country icon announced his Blame It All on My Roots. The arena tour will kick off in August. I'm Michael Kastner.
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6: Today is the last day that Missouri residents can register to vote in the August 4th primary. Residents must be at least 17 and a half years old to register to vote and at least 18 years old to cast a ballot. St. Louis County confirms the first heat-related death this summer. Tom Noller reports.
7: An elderly man from West St. Louis County has become the first confirmed heat-related death in the area this year. Residents are advised to check on at-risk individuals, never leave children or pets in hot cars, and be aware of the signs of heat exhaustion and heat stroke. I'm Tom Noller.
6: A 101-pound catfish was recently caught on the Missouri River near St. Charles. In a Facebook post, fisherman Brad Hilton says the catfish was caught last Thursday. The Department of Conservation says a 130-pound catfish caught in 2010 is the largest caught in Missouri. I'm Jackie O'Brien.
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10: Betsy Ann Nagoski, who runs the Canary Records label.
12: A friend of mine said that what he loves is being the guy standing at the edge of the cliff, waving his arms, going, wait, no, let me look at those first before you throw them away. I think there might be some good stuff in there. I think there might be some stories. I don't think we should throw all those away yet.
10: We have a season, 10 episodes of stories from that realm, of things that were just barely saved, and in some cases, not saved at all. A bizarre tale of two infamous New Yorkers.
13: They booby-trapped their home and turned it into a field fortress of ephemera.
10: A missing chapter of American music history.
12: There hasn't been a guess culturally that they matter. So they get thrown in the garbage.
10: A decade's worth of original television lost to the airwaves.
14: It's over. It's ephemeral. You're going to see something else the next second and nobody's ever going to see it.
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3: Yeah, traffic is in great shape around the St. Louis Metro for your Wednesday morning. We're not seeing any delays at all. That includes all that road work out there in the Wentzville area, all the road work down in Jefferson County on 55. Traffic moving really well all around the St. Louis Metro. No, we don't have any reports of any accidents or stalls, so nothing like that to slow you down. Nice dry roads, light traffic, speed limit runs all around St. Louis so far for your Wednesday morning commute. I'm Tim Gilbert. That's your latest total traffic.
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25: Starting your morning off right. A new way of talk. A new way of understanding. Because we're in this together. This is your morning show with Michael Del Giorno.
26: 7 minutes after the hour. Good morning and welcome to Wednesday, July the 8th, the year of our Lord, 2026. The president saying the Iranian government is scum, sick people, led by sick people. They're vicious, violent people. As far as I'm concerned, it's a waste of time dealing with them. They're liars. They're cuckoo. That's what I've been saying all along. Actually, they're radical Islamist jihadists. They have a 1,400-year inspiration and history. This is why a peace agreement with them wouldn't have been worth the paper it was written on. Well, welcome to the party, Mr. President. This is why it's important to physically and with strength reopen and keep open the Strait of Hormuz, no matter what it takes. And whether you exterminate or, like pest control, keep them in line, in the meantime, that's how you're going to have to deal with them. The fragile peace agreement, finally the president has figured it out and appears to be over. Our national correspondent Rory O'Neill has been following this story. They fired upon cargo ships. We took strategic airstrikes and so much for the ceasefire. We knew this was coming.
27: Yeah, it seemed inevitable. There was no progress being made on trying to get beyond the MOU. But when asked while in Ankara, Turkey at the NATO summit, whether or not the ceasefire was over, the president seemed to say, yes, it is over. And as you referenced, he called the Iranian leadership, quote, scum, saying it is impossible to get a deal because you get an agreement at the on one hand, and yet they go public and say there is no such agreement. So clearly the president has been frustrated by this back and forth. And I think now everyone's frustrated. Like, what is the path forward, as you laid out? Does it mean a permanent U.S. presence in the Strait of Hormuz going forward? And do we get our NATO allies to help out with that? It's probably going to be the main topic of discussion.
26: Well, yeah. And politically, obviously, we'd be better if it was some type of a world coalition and not just America that kept the Strait of Hormuz open just for political sake. But while everyone was asleep, the U.S. striking dozens of targets in and around Iran, as well as reimposing all sanctions. And they will no longer be allowed to sell any crude oil. So more pain for Iran, too. But yeah, where do we move forward with this? I mean, if the president was trying to send a message, he was doing everything he could to be reasonable for the good of the people of Iran. I mean, the reality is there's more Revolutionary Guard that needs to be weakened and taken out so that the people could potentially choose a regime change. But the assumption has to be there will be no regime change, and this is how you will control and keep the Strait of Hormuz open and this regime held back from being a threat to the region or the world. It's just that simple. I was here 4 months ago. It's nice to see the president join us.
27: Yeah, did we miss the opportunity then? Should we have been more quick to respond and help with the insurgency crowd back in December and January? And because our strikes didn't happen until late February.
26: Yeah, and again, now in the meantime, 4 months later, Israel, who was a key partner in everything that was carried out tactically and strategically with such precision, is now being made the bad guy. So that plays out in this new era as well. Or does this allow that to begin to heal? Time will tell dysfunctionally. Your other big story today is the population of the United States is shrinking. I keep bringing up this birth crisis in America, what has caused it, and what the reality will be for a workforce and entitlement programs. It's a clear and present economic danger. And note, I said present. Tell us what you see in this key age group.
27: Sure. This is a census data that shows the population of a very important demographic. The most important demographic, my demographic, is actually shrinking. The number of people in the U.S. ages 45 to 64 is declining. 3.2% is the decrease over the past 4 years. And you're like, who cares? It went from 84 million to 81 million. Thing is, 45 to 64, that's the peak earning years, and that's the peak time you're paying taxes. So that's an important demographic to be seen shrinking right now. We've seen that the under 16 population also falling by 2.4%, while the 65 and older population grew 16% during that time frame from 2020 to 2025.
26: Now, is this population in general or working population?
27: General.
26: In general. Where'd they go?
27: Well, they're just aging out. So they're shifting to 64 plus. So it's essentially the older Xers and the younger boomers are now all going over the ages, or not all, but are more of them are now over the age of 65, so that they're transitioning out of that 45 to 64.
26: Yeah, and I don't know how much time you have.
27: I do have time today.
26: Okay, I was just going to say, because as we get to be, and I'm not, so don't even go there with your criticism and your critical spirit.
27: Yep. Sure.
26: But when I get to be 67, even if I'm still a high earner, I can collect without penalty my Social Security and earn as much as I want. So there's a decline of an age group. Right now, I have fed those that are in their 70s and 80s. Who's going to feed me? You know, that's where the entitlement program hits first. And then, of course, I think the tax base. Although we're already $40 trillion in debt. Come on. But we have a spending problem, not a revenue problem. But we're about to have a revenue problem, too. Is the point of the story.
27: This is the sandwich generation, the people who are taking care of parents and taking care of their kids, the 45 to 64. They're the ones now who are a declining population, which has all sorts of ramifications, as you said, from the taxes they pay to the entitlement programs they fund, even taking care of kids.
26: Yeah, I guess the point I was trying to make is that that is an immediate turbulence, if you will. But what's coming in the younger generation, where we've really had a birthing crisis for fears of global warming, because of abortion, because of, you know, all this other stuff, isolation, selfishness, and so on. That's when it becomes incapable of, that's when it collapses. Well, right.
27: And overall, the median age is up about 1 year. So from April of 2020, the median age was 38.6. Now it's 39.4. So we are getting a little bit older as well.
26: Yeah. And the left wants to solve that with immigration and open borders. And the right wants to solve that with trying to, you know, revisit the family and morals. And of course, the two can never agree on anything. So this time bomb keeps ticking. Rory, great reporting. We'll have you back in the third hour. Rory's going to be back to discuss new concerns about Senator Mitch McConnell. This kind of took a life of its own on the internet yesterday with his wife. I mean, first of all, if, you know, we did this with the Bidens, but, you know, I like to think that if I were brain dead, as is being rumored, or very ill in the hospital, that would not be when my wife decides to go home to China. So that feeds all of the conspiracy theories that she is some kind of Chinese operative. She's reporting back. This goes on and on to the point where who would replace him? And, you know, would his wife insist and come back from China insisting to be the replacement? This is the craziness that is going on in politics today. All right. 15 minutes after the hour. Can't have your morning show without your voice. Use that talkback on the iHeart app or email Michael D at iHeartMedia.com. I'm going to go in order in which they came. That seems to be the fairest. We'll get in as many as we can. Let's start with Woody in Arizona.
0: If Mitch McConnell is truly brain dead and can't continue on, at some point, Governor Beshear of Kentucky gets to name his replacement, but I believe it must be a Republican. Their talk is it's going to be Massey. God help us. But if Elaine Chao is truly a Chinese operative, I can see her pushing to demand that she replace her husband in the Senate.
26: And so it begins. Roger in Sacramento. Boy, I'm stumping you. I'm going in order to make it simple for you.
2: They're all over the place.
4: Morning, Michael. Hey, I want to defend myself just a little bit about my email yesterday. I did get it right with hydration break. I said, how could it already be halftime? I blew right past the break. Anyhow, not a big deal. You knew I got it right.
26: Did I say water break or refreshment break, or did I say hydration break?
2: I think you said refreshment break.
26: Oh, I said refreshment instead of hydration? No, Roger had it right. It cracked me up yesterday. I mean, I get the email, and it's like, I can't believe the show's half over. We didn't even have a hydration break. And I like how not only do they get a hydration break in soccer, but they hydrate the field as well. I have Big John next. I don't know what kind of craziness that's going to... And by the way, if you want to get started, then I have John in Youngstown after that. But okay. Big John.
5: Thank you. Okay, here we go. Mike, I got to ask you this. I know you love your Christmas music. Right now, iHeart is running the station Christmas in July. Please tell me you're not listening to that during the day.
26: Oh, I will now. I listen to the... By the way, there's a little game you got to play with SiriusXM. Because they'll get to where they're charging you over $20 a month. Yeah, and just like, this is ridiculous. And then I'm hearing the same songs over and over again. So you have to cancel or threaten to cancel. It's really bad business. So here I am paying $20 a month. And then they go, and I say, I'm going to cancel. Why? I can't afford it. What if it's $9?
2: What?
26: And I go, no, I still can't afford it. Well, all right, how about $4.99? Okay. You just have to do this.
2: They signed me up for $5.
26: Yeah, so sign me up for $5. But I did lose a few channels. I lost Elvis. I lost the Beatles channel. I lost the Morgan Wallen channel. But I did not lose all the ones I listened to. 70s, 80s, blend, yacht rock.
2: Yacht rock.
26: I'm trying to think what the other one is. Mellow. The mellow rock one.
2: No. The blend?
26: No, the other one. Bridge. Yeah. And I do have my holiday classics. Yes, I watch Feast of Seven Fishes throughout the year. Yes, I listen to Christmas music throughout the year. It gives me peace. Let there be peace on earth and let it begin with Christmas music. But I will check out the iHeart Christmas in July channel. Thanks, Big John. To another John in Youngstown.
6: Hey, Mikey, how you doing?
26: What
6: did the hat say to the scarf? You hang around. I'm going to go on ahead. Boom, baby. Ho!
26: Not since John Landecker's boogie check of the 70s have we had such a weird audience. Sorry, Roy.
7: Michael, for the Democrats, you can be a Nazi, you can be an abuser, you can be a rapist. Just not all three.
26: But you can't be all three.
7: Have standards.
26: Yes, they do. They have standards. Denise calling back from WERC.
23: Michael, WERC is Birmingham, Alabama. 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
2: WERC.
26: You have to do that one like Howard Stern. Let's give Michael in Ohio the final say. Lebanon, Ohio.
24: Who's the cuckoo guy from Maine wants to replace himself? That's the question.
26: Well, and anybody that he would choose, wouldn't that be the same bad scenario for the Democrats slipping in the polls? Oh, so we can't have a swastika-wearing, womanizing, rapist, assault guy be the candidate, but we will choose his endorsed replacement. I mean, it would be a disaster, but we have the election officials in Maine responding to that coming up in Sounds of the Day. Keep those talkbacks coming. Don't forget, you can always email michaeld at iheartmedia.com. 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Not one, not two, not three, but your top five stories of the day. What happened yesterday? A lot in Turkey. We'll get up to speed. Our White House correspondent, John Decker, is in Turkey and reports along with Sounds of the Day next half hour. Stay with us. It's not just your morning show. It's your radio station. Glenn Beck, Clay and Buck, Sean Hannity. Thanks for starting your day off right with your morning show. 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
5: Thank you, Mike McCann. 26 minutes after the hour, if you're just waking up, the U.S. has struck Iran after several cargo ships in the Strait of Hormuz were hit by Iranian missiles. Mark Mayfield has our top story.
6: U.S. Central Command said the U.S. strikes were in response to Iranian attacks on three commercial vessels that were transiting the strait. CENTCOM said Iran violated the ceasefire by hitting the commercial vessels. CENTCOM did not say where the strikes were happening, but there were reports of explosions in multiple Iranian cities on the coast of the strait. I'm Mark Mayfield.
5: The World Cup round of 16 is over. Argentina overcame a two-goal deficit to stun Egypt 3-2 in Atlanta. Scott Carr has more as we're headed to the quarterfinals.
7: Enzo Fernandez scored the match winner in stoppage time after Lionel Messi tied things up with a goal in the 83rd minute. Elsewhere, Switzerland edged Colombia on penalties 4-3 after a scoreless game in Vancouver. Ruben Vargas converted the decisive spot kick, and the Swiss will face Argentina in the next round. The quarterfinals kick off on Thursday when France and Morocco battle in New England. It's a rematch of the semifinals at the last World Cup where the French won it 2-0. I'm Scott Carr.
5: Well, what are we all paranoid about? Getting dementia, Alzheimer's. And if you want to prevent cognitive decline, take a walk, but not a casual stroll. Daria Albinger has that story.
8: A study by the Albert Einstein College of Medicine found people in their 80s who maintain an exceptionally quick walking pace are far more likely to stay mentally sharp than their slower moving peers. Researchers say when you walk, your heart is beating faster and pumping blood not only into your muscles, but into your brain. The faster you go, the more blood that gets to the brain. Similar benefits were found in people who swim or cycle quickly, too. In New York, I'm Daria Albinger.
5: The cost of mailing a letter is likely to go up next week.
9: The USPS will raise the cost of a forever stamp to 82 cents starting Sunday, pending approval by the Postal Regulatory Commission. That's a 4-cent increase. Other services will also see price jumps, including mailing postcards and international letters. The increases come after the USPS warned earlier this year that it could run out of money within a year. I'm at Mattinson.
5: In sports, Brewers sweep a doubleheader against the Cardinals 4-3 and 10-2. Tigers beat the A's 6-2. Rays over the Yankees 6-4. Pirates pounded the Braves 12-4. Phillies 4-1 over the Reds. Guardians lost 3-1 to the Twins. Angels lost 8-3 to the Rangers. D-backs fell 4-1 to the Padres. And the Dodgers lost 4-3 to the Rockies. Birthdays today, actor Kevin Bacon is 68. Comedian Sebastian Maniscalco, 53 years old today. From The Morning Show, Billy Crudup. He was also in the movie Almost Famous. Terrific performance. 58 years old today. And the actress Angelica Houston is 75. If it's your birthday, happy birthday. We're so glad you were born. And thanks for making your morning show a part of your big day. When we come back to Turkey, we go. John Decker, our White House correspondent, has been there all this week. A lot of fireworks with the president yesterday. John Decker breaks down the analysis for us coming up. Also, we'll get you your sounds of the day. It's epic. All as your morning show continues 30 minutes after the hour.
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1: If you're hearing this, you should be concerned about the Asian longhorned beetle, an invasive species that's destroying our trees. But you can help. 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
0: Look up, look down, look around, look up, look down, look around. In the trees and on the ground, 'cause the ALB must be found.
1: Some signs of the ALB are dime-sized holes on tree trunks, a sawdust-like material called frass, and the beetle itself, with a long black body and white spots.
0: Look up, look down, look around, look up, look down, look around. In the trees and on the ground, 'cause the ALB must be found.
1: Learn all the signs and how to report them at AsianLonghornedBeetle.com. That's AsianLonghornedBeetle.com.

0: News Update.
1: President Trump says he thinks the ceasefire with Iran is over. Speaking overnight from Turkey, where he's attending this week's NATO summit, Trump said he'd let U.S. negotiators continue talking about the matter, but said he didn't feel like wasting any more time. His announcement comes as fresh attacks have kicked up tensions across the Middle East, with Iran targeting ships transiting the Strait of Hormuz and the U.S. military striking dozens of targets in response. NATO Secretary General Mark Rutte says he fully supports President Trump following the most recent round of U.S. strikes. The first ever nuclear-powered commercial satellite is now in orbit. More from Mark Mayfield.
2: The Beta Voltaic Orbital High Reliability, or BOR, satellite was launched Tuesday morning on a SpaceX Falcon 9 rocket from Vandenberg Space Force Base in California.
1: With the instability with Iran, at points this morning, Dow futures have been down 700 points. I'm Michael Kastner.
0: Now, local news on the Patriot.
3: Missouri voters are facing an important deadline. Today is the last day that Missouri residents can register to vote in the August 4th primary election. Residents must be at least 17 and a half years old to register to vote and at least 18 years old to cast a ballot. Officials in St. Louis are one step closer to enacting new regulations on data centers. A city committee has advanced a proposal that would regulate noise levels, add renewable energy requirements, and put restrictions on water usage. The proposal now goes to the St. Louis Board of Aldermen for consideration. The homelessness rate has almost tripled in the last 3 years in St. Charles County. A study by Continuum of Care says there are more than 750 people without stable housing across the county, including about 200 children. I'm Jackie O'Brien.
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5: There was a murder in central Ohio that many people still don't want to talk about. The man who committed that crime once sat on death row, but now he's on the run. His name is Lester Eubanks. Lester didn't tunnel out of prison or scale a stone wall. On a December morning in 1973, he and a small group of inmates were granted permission to walk outside prison walls. His handcuffs were taken off. He changed into civilian clothing, and he and three others were driven to a local mall. They were told they could wander the stores and were asked to return to a designated meeting spot. Hours later, all the inmates came back, except Lester Eubanks, and he hasn't been seen since.
6: He had a full plan. The guy had a plan.
7: I was just astounded that this could actually happen.
5: There were many years when it seemed like no one was even looking for Lester. But recently, his whereabouts have become the focus of the U.S. Marshals Service, the federal agents who track fugitives. The case is testing the marshals.
6: Those nine lives are running out, and we're going to catch up with Lester.
5: And is being urged on by those hurt most by Lester's crime.
8: He's had enough free time. He confessed to the crime, and his time is up.
5: I'm Sunny Hostin with ABC News. Over the past year, a team from the ABC News Investigative Unit joined the search for Lester Eubanks. They uncovered new leads, possible sightings, and at every turn found resistance from those who want Lester Eubanks to be forgotten. What they've uncovered is a case that's about more than murder. It's about family loyalty, a life on the run, and a first-hand look at how the U.S. Marshals are trying to solve one of the oldest fugitive cases in American history. Now, they may be closer than ever. From ABC News.
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10: Well, we heard one dispatcher say they have moved on from that accident northbound 270 between Ladue and Olive. Traffic was jammed all the way back south of 6440, so you can expect delays there. Even if it is cleared, it's going to take a little bit for that to thin out. Hopefully all lanes are back open. We'll keep an eye on that, update you here in a few minutes, but right now that's our only issue. No other slowdowns, no other accidents or stalls. I'm Tim Gilbert. That's Total Traffic.
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22: Starting your morning off right. A new way of talk, a new way of understanding, because we're in this together. This is your morning show with Michael Del Giorno.
23: I emphasize, I am guaranteed human. I am your morning show host of your morning show, Michael Del Giorno, because Chuck writes and says, Michael, you just said relief factor fights inflation. Did I say inflammation or inflation?
24: There is no telling.
23: I wish Relief Factor could fight inflation. I'm guaranteed human, though. 7 minutes after the hour, good morning and welcome to Wednesday, July the 8th, year of our Lord, 2026. If you're just waking up, the U.S. overnight struck dozens of targets in Iran, reimposed sanctions on oil sales, which has driven oil prices up overnight. And the president went on a long list of descriptive terms, scum, sick. Let's see, what else did he... He had all kinds of words for how he feels about Iranians. Liars, cuckoos. But yes, the memorandum of understanding and the ceasefire is over. And the or else has begun. Calls for the main Senate candidate, Graham Plantner, to drop out of the race continue to grow, including Bernie Sanders. Now we heard in Sounds of the Day from the Democrat Party in Maine, they would like to bring forth someone to take his place on the ticket in the election. And Graham Plantner's people keep reaching out, trying to put their finger on the scale. That will not be allowed, or so the party says. The problem is, what if Graham Plantner chooses not to go away? Then what do they do? Week-long evidentiary hearings continue with Charlie Kirk and his murder case. A lot of these conspiracy theories and people that have been making millions off of clicks online, Candace Owens, for one, their narratives and conspiracy theories are meeting reality. And the Mega Millions jackpot continues to grow, no one having matched all of last night's winning numbers. And the World Cup is headed to the quarterfinals on Thursday. All right, two quick callers. This one is Chris, I believe, in West Virginia.
25: I've got two items for you, one fun and one faith. If we rank presidents, where would Trump rank? Especially given the fact that he is battling the entire system. And now for faith, I just want to let you know I have a deep appreciation for the Christ-centered biblical worldview that permeates your talk show. How can it be otherwise? The spiritual war is the real war, after all. Christ bless you.
23: Oh, thank you. He has. I don't know. History will have a much different view of Donald Trump than we do, and that'll be good, better for Donald Trump in some ways. Not so good in others. History will see his handling of COVID and not forget it. After all, it was Donald Trump who closed the economy and sent everybody at home and encouraged the vaccine, was duped by Fauci. The tariffs in this second term will not look very successful. Militarily, it'll look great in Iran. This peace attempt will either be seen as a failure or, as it plays out, he did everything he could to avoid complete annihilation first. I don't know. Time will have to tell. It's too early to rank the president yet. Leslie's in Georgia.
26: I think that with the memorandum of understanding, I don't think that Trump believes that it's just a 49-year issue. I think he might be bending over backwards to show that when he has to go and really bring down the hammer, that he has tried everything.
0: Well, that's certainly one spin of it. If you did view them accurately as a 1,400-year enemy of the world, not America, you might use your pulpit to explain that to the American people. And he hasn't. And you probably would have taken different actions and known from the very beginning that it wouldn't be worth having an agreement anyway with them. So I don't know if there's politics mixed in, you know, trying to put a Band-Aid on this till the midterms were over. That seemingly has failed. They only understand one thing, force. So they're going to kill you, you're going to kill them. It's that simple. If we want to get a little bit more specific, you did a great job taking out the Air Force, a great job taking out the Navy, a great job taking out their intelligence, a great job taking out their scientists, a great job taking out their materials for a weapon of mass destruction. You took out the Ayatollah and did a great job. You did not take out the Revolutionary Guard, and that's what's holding the people from having a say in regime change. So go back and weaken that or straighten things out in the Strait of Hormuz once and for all so that oil prices can stabilize. And then treat it like pest control after that, I guess. Keep those talkbacks coming and keep those emails coming. David Zanotti is our senior contributor. He joins us. We talk about this whole Graham Plattner thing. I know yesterday this kind of all fleshed out on the internet with, you know, the double standard of the Democrats. You know, so you have people saying today, well, you can be a socialist, you can be a communist, and you can be a rapist, but you can't be all three. Or how they've compromised their morals and will do anything for a vote. Or the socialist nose in the tent, and now this guy has to go, and how should he be replaced, and all that nonsense. There is the reminder from Graham Plattner, what if he chooses not to go, then what? So what does Plattner represent? Is this his fall? Could this be a blow to the momentum of the socialist movement? How does this all play out, and does it have any significance beyond what looks like a Senate race that can no longer be won by the Democrats?
1: Well, I'm not sure it ever could have been won at this stage in the game. And of course, we're talking about the East Coast of the United States and the Northeast in particular, which is the most liberal portion of our country. California is just walking it out in the sunshine. It's all been going on in the Northeast Coast for 50 years. So, you know, we've got the left coast and we've got the right coast, and they're both way off axis in regards to the basis of what we are as Americans. But the point is, that I'd like to try to make, is that suddenly all of this is kind of falling down toward reality again. We listen to all the major media hype about elections. Every year the media spends their time telling us the circus is coming to town and describing all the amazing acts in the midway and, you know, the bearded lady and all that stuff. And every time it comes back to the simple maxim of Tip O'Neill, which is all politics is local. In the Senate races right now, in spite of all the desire to create a wave concept on an election, a referendum on Trump, the change of the House, the change of the Senate, Donald Trump is still in a learning curve, and so are we. There's a great amount of ambivalence about Donald Trump in the states because people don't know what they still don't know. So now we've got a Senate election, and there are very few of these contested races that are going to come down on a referendum on Donald Trump. It's just not going. He's not going to be that big a factor. It's going to be how people feel about the economy and how they feel about the Iran war and which candidate. In some of these cases, it could come out to a coin toss and who had the last good commercials. These races are suddenly becoming very, very local. I don't live in Maine, so I don't know if people want Plattner to be their senator. I don't know. They may want to do it just because they can't stand Susan Collins anymore. They may want to do it just because they can't stand Donald Trump anymore. Nobody knows what this election is going to turn on. So does it really matter?
0: Well, there are keys to every election cycle. And then a referendum is usually a single thing. I see more evidence of a referendum against incumbency than Donald Trump. Now, that could be interpreted differently. I get
1: and what in Maine, that may mean it doesn't matter who runs.
0: Exactly. I think the Iran war is a big issue. I think Israel's a big issue, whether it's pro-Israel or anti-Israel in certain areas. That continues to be. Trump is an issue. The economy is an issue. Gas prices itself can be an issue. I mean, these are things that define what ultimately defines every election, which is what? Energy, which feeds turnout. And that, so you want unity. Both parties seemingly are divided. The country is certainly divided.

0: It's getting to be like this is a World Wrestling Federation match.
1: Oh, is it ever?
0: Sell enough tickets because we all know it's fake. And the truth of the matter is people know that in regards to the United States Senate, the place is a fraud. So we're actually losing the incentive to even believe the narrative that these elections matter. I mean, I'm watching what's happening in the state of Ohio, which is remarkable. the election is literally coming undone at the seams. And the advertisers and the consulting companies now are desperately trying to figure out the polling data and how they can move numbers based on mush. They don't know what to talk about. Because people really aren't angry at Donald Trump. You know, well, the people who hate Trump are going to hate Trump. By and large, most people are just like, hey, you know, he's the president. Okay, he's got a couple more years. They don't like a lot of stuff, but that's not the thing that's getting them up and whether they're going to go vote.
1: And there's two things that we're struggling with that are kind of new. One is polling, because you can't get people on the phone, especially from one side, and people don't have landlines anymore, or they won't talk even if you get a hold of them. They see a name and they answer, or if they don't recognize the name, they don't answer. So we live in an era where they don't have polling. Then you have the money. It used to go always to radio and television, who were controlling narratives for you. Now it's spread out, going to all this digital that you don't know what's really working, what isn't working. And
0: the third one, and the matrix. You got polling, the money, and the matrix.
1: I mean, makes
0: it's a free for all.
1: It's different. It's like, different to try to judge unity, energy, and turnout and support.
0: I'm telling you, it's like the advertising for the circus is coming to town.
1: All right, but let's. All right, I don't know. I don't want to really address the circus. We're above that. But if we're addressing the circus, do Democrats care about Plattner because he may have raped somebody or is accused of raping somebody? Do they care about his swastika or his radical views or his questionable character? Or do they care because the polls got tight and he's now losing?
0: Well, obviously they want that seat and they think they can beat Susan Collins. And I don't know who was or wasn't doing their homework or their background checking to figure out that they've got this far. I mean, the question you got to ask yourself is because this guy has been an endless scandal sheet, they may be out of it. It may be default gone, see ya. And whoever comes in next, with the amount of time they have, unless they've got some celebrity waiting in the wings and $1 billion they're ready to spend to sweep Susan Collins out, it's getting pretty late. I mean, they've really made a mess.
1: Well, you're going to have a hard time getting Plattner supporters to vote for the replacement if the Democrat Party doesn't coordinate with Plattner. But if the Democrat Party coordinates with Plattner, well, who's going to vote for that person? So now we've got an endorsed replacement by a person that's too despicable to elect. It's just a mess.
0: It is a complete, total mess.
1: How about Mitch McConnell? He's all right, first of all, we can't confirm he's brain dead. In fact, Scott Jennings
0: me out this morning. I'm listening to the program. I'm thinking to myself, I'm checking my sources. Did McConnell have a stroke last night?
1: No. Scott Jennings says he talked to him. So, I mean, again, internet, Wild Wild West rumors are he's brain dead or he's dead. His wife's a Chinese operative. She has returned to China. Then she's going to come back and demand to be replacing him. The Kentucky law states it would, first of all, he'd have to be dead or brain dead to have a special election. There is no governor appointment. But all indications are he's not brain dead. He's not dead. And he will finish his term even if it's in a hospital bed. Oh, my God. I'm Dr. Seuss and I rhyme. But let this be a reminder to everybody. This is why we don't elect people that are at, you know, life expectancy.
0: Sorry, I can't get past the circus music, Michael, because people are on to the game. Mitch McConnell has been a fraud for how long? Now, look, it's... We're being duped, we're being gamed, and the people who get up and go to work in the morning, I don't care whether they're on the East Coast or the West Coast, they know better. They know we're being duped. And so we try to play this game as best we can to protect ourselves in the margins. That's what we try to do. But we're on to them now. And people are actually recognizing. They're going to go vote. Turnout's going to be significant.
1: The infiltration, the agitation... That was the squad, the birth of the socialist nose in the tent by name and allowing Bernie to run for president. That was a mistake of the Democrat Party. But now you have the strange bedfellows with Islamists and they're waging war within the party. Does the momentum increase or decrease because of Plattner and a very radical Islamist in Michigan when we continue with our senior contributor David Zanotti next. 21 minutes after the hour, if you're just waking up, the U.S. has struck dozens of targets in Iran, reimposed sanctions on oil sales, driving up oil prices. as our memorandum of understanding and fragile peace agreement has been broken. Miss a little and you'll miss a lot. That's why your morning show is on the air and online. 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
7: It did not take long for things to thin out once they cleared that wreck northbound on 270 between Ladue and Olive. Traffic back to a speed limit run now. Making your way up from Manchester through 6440 past Olive. We're in good shape there. Now southbound 270, a little pump of the brakes between Olive and Ladue as you head for 6440. Heading through all that road work, you'll see a little bit of a slowdown there. Rest of the area is still in pretty good shape. Tim Gilbert with Total Traffic.
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0: In a time where social media is everywhere, isn't it nice to just sit around and compare notes with some good friends? It's your morning show with Michael Del Giorno.
1: And we will continue to compare notes 27 minutes after the hour. I got this text from David Zanotti, our senior contributor and CEO of the American Policy Roundtable and host of the Public Square. Once again, you're freaking me out. Was the movie you were talking about Contagion 2011? Watching it now. I can't believe you never saw Contagion.
2: You know,
1: nobody got COVID in real time better than you. And I can't believe you never saw that movie.
2: Well, and we're thinking we maybe during the crisis of it all, we watched it. And then and now because it's like seems like familiar. But I don't know. A good friend of ours,
1: Chuck McGowan,
2: has been Dr. Aaron Cariotti.
1: Oh.
2: Dr. Aaron Cariotti is the guy who got fired. He was the director of ethics at University of California, Irvine, a psychiatrist. That means he's a doctor plus four more years. Got fired. He's part of the lead plaintiffs that brought the cases to the Supreme Court, et cetera, et cetera. So I was watching a presentation of his last night from Hillsdale College. Fantastic presentation he made. He's a good guy, and we stay in touch. And it caused me to go back and watch Contagion. And you know, Michael, everybody should go back right now and watch that thing
1: again. Oh, yeah.
2: Because you can't believe this was 9 years before COVID, and it reads like the newspapers.
1: Contagion and the Milken Institute video are two things everybody... Because remember when the 9/11 Commission concluded it was a failure of imagination, and my first thought was, what do you mean failure of imagination? I saw the movie Executive Decision. These were jihadists that hijacked a plane and were going to fly it into the White House. It is amazing to me that these movies exist, and then they follow these movie scripts, and the American people buy it.
2: Well, and it's important that we do this. And you say, oh, man, the last thing I want to think about is COVID. No, I'll tell you why. The biggest things that aren't being discussed in this election, you're discussing perhaps the most important in the moment, which is Iran. The second is the technocracy. And the third is the tremendous problem that we're having. Well, let me start with the first two. Iran, and we'll get to the third one. Iran and the technocracy. The third one's the depopulation thing, and I don't want to get lost on that right now.
1: Well, we can't get lost on any of it right now because we're breaking. But when we come back, we'll finish that thought and then talk about the socialistic momentum. Is it being broken by the fall of Plattner? And that assumes Plattner will leave. When your morning show continues next, 29 minutes after the hour on this Wednesday, July 8th. Good morning to one and all.
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6: President Trump says the ceasefire agreed to with Iran is over as far as he's concerned. Speaking overnight from Turkey, where he's attending this week's NATO summit, Trump said he'd let U.S. negotiators continue talking about the matter, but stressed that he doesn't want to waste any more time. His announcement comes as fresh attacks have kicked up tensions across the Middle East, with Iran targeting ships transiting the Strait of Hormuz and the U.S. military striking dozens of targets in response. Graham Plattner is facing more pressure to end his bid to become Maine's newest United States senator. Several of his high-profile supporters, including Vermont Senator Bernie Sanders, have withdrawn their support. The embattled Plattner is accused of sexually assaulting an ex-girlfriend while he was under the influence of alcohol 5 years ago. And Emmy nominations will be announced this morning. The annual awards for the best TV performers and creators will be handed out in September. I'm Michael Kastner.
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8: Just got a report of a semi blocking the exit from eastbound 44 to 141. Sounds like you might be able to make it by that. It's just going to make it tricky exiting there. You might have to continue on to your next exit. Still a little heavy traffic through that roadwork southbound 270 Olive through Ladue down to 6440. I-6440 is still a 12-minute travel time between downtown and 270. I-70, 15 minutes between 270 and downtown. Tim Gilbert with Total Traffic.
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13: 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For over 100 years, Missouri voters have used our constitutional power to act when the politicians refused. I'll be darned if I'm voting to pass on less freedom and power to my kids.
12: And doesn't Four also kill majority rule?
13: Yep. Creates minority rule, where just 5% of the most liberal statewide voters in one Missouri congressional district that block any citizen-led reform, making it nearly impossible to pass common-sense conservative citizen ballot measures.
12: That's crazy town stuff.
13: And we've needed our citizen ballot measure power to pass some big conservative stuff, like outlawing tax hikes without voter approval, lobbyist reforms, and term limits for career politicians.
12: No way I'm letting a tiny fraction of liberals derail our conservative power. I'm no on Amendment 4.
13: Hard no on 4.
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1: What's happening over there?
2: Cannot be ever allowed to have nuclear weapons.
1: Is happening here at the top of the hour. Epic Fury Updates. 1049, The Patriot.

0: time will have to take care of that in reality.
1: Right. He's already announced he's not running for re-election. His wife, the former cabinet secretary, Elaine Chao, was in China when he fell ill, put out a remarkable statement saying, quote, the senator's health did not warrant a return to the U.S. So he's been in hospital since Flag Day.
0: I think people in a normal marriage just can't relate to that. Now, the internet's ablaze with the fact that she is a communist operative and she'll demand his seat, none of which is probably reality. For Plattner, would nobody ever, you know, I know you said he could go as soon as today. I said probably would need to go by as soon as Friday. I guess it would never dawned on either of us. What if he refuses to go? Because he's saying he's not going unless he picks the person that'll be on the ticket.
1: Right. And Maine Democrats say, oh, no, you don't. You're not going to have any voice in this. Just submit your resignation as quickly as possible. Maine is the Democrats in Maine still trying to figure out what apparatus to use to select his replacement, hoping that he will step aside. I thought it was going to happen yesterday. Let's see what happens today.
0: Rory O'Neill with great reporting. I got this email, by the way. Michael, I have seen Outbreak in 95 with Dustin Hoffman and Rene Russo, but I've never seen Contagion. Oh, there's no comparing. Contagion is COVID. Outbreak is Hollywood. No, you want to watch Contagion, and you'll see how you were duped with COVID. All right, that'll do it. One chance to live today. Go make a difference in someone's life. Cherish your own. We'll see you tomorrow morning.
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8: President Trump says the fragile ceasefire with Iran is over.
9: I think it's over. I don't want to deal with them anymore. They're scum. You know what scum is? They're scum. They're sick people. They're led by sick people.
8: Speaking overnight from Turkey, where he's attending this week's NATO summit, Trump said he'd let U.S. negotiators continue talking about the matter, but stressed that he doesn't want to waste any more time. His announcement comes as fresh attacks have kicked up tensions across the Middle East, with Iran targeting ships transiting the Strait of Hormuz and the U.S.

0: U.S. military striking dozens of targets in response. U.S. Treasury Department also moved on Tuesday to reimpose sanctions on the sale of Iranian oil, immediately sending the price of crude up. And the body of Iran's late Supreme Leader Ayatollah Ali Khamenei is in Iraq today as days of mourning continue. His coffin arrived in Najaf, one of Shia Islam's holiest cities. The coffin will also visit the Iraqi city of Karbala before returning to Iran tomorrow for burial in his hometown of Mashhad. Khamenei was killed late February in the U.S.-Israeli war with Iran. Vice President J.D. Vance will be in Milwaukee today. More from Mark Mayfield.
1: The White House says he'll be speaking about the Trump administration's ongoing work to combat fraud. Trump appointed Vance to head the nationwide crackdown on federal benefits and health care fraud. Vance will be speaking at the Wisconsin Air National Guard's 128th Air Refueling Wing.
0: And the largest wildfire currently burning in America is now over 100,000 acres. Crews are battling the Babylon Fire as the weather in southeast Utah continues to be dry and hot. Jeff Sinaki with the U.S. Forest Service says a wildland firefighting hotshot crew arrived yesterday to help battle the blaze.
2: So they're getting a lay of the land, getting inserted, getting comfortable, getting their situational awareness up.
0: With uncertainty with Iran, Dow futures have dropped more than 400 points. I'm Michael Cassidy.
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4: Today is the last day that Missouri residents can register to vote in the August 4th primary. Residents must be at least 17 and a half years old to register to vote and at least 18 years old to cast a ballot. St. Louis County confirms the first heat-related death this summer. Tom Noller reports.
5: An elderly man from West St. Louis County has become the first confirmed heat-related death in the area this year. Residents are advised to check on at-risk individuals, never leave children or pets in hot cars, and be aware of the signs of heat exhaustion and heat stroke. I'm Tom Noller.
4: A 101-pound catfish was recently caught on the Missouri River near St. Charles. In a Facebook post, fisherman Brad Hilton says the catfish was caught last Thursday. The Department of Conservation says a 130-pound catfish caught in 2010 is the largest caught in Missouri. I'm Jackie O'Brien.
6: You guys just didn't want it bad enough. 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
9: Let's take a break.
10: Good idea.
9: Hey, Tom, what are you doing on that Amendment 4?
10: You know, we fought for our freedom and rights. I'm not giving them away without a fight.
9: 4 takes them?
10: That's exactly what 4 does. For over 100 years, Missouri voters have used our constitutional power to act when the politicians refused. I'll be darned if I'm voting to pass on less freedom and power to my kids.
9: And doesn't 4 also kill majority rule?
10: Yep, creates minority rule, where just 5% of the most liberal statewide voters in one Missouri congressional district that block any citizen-led reform, making it nearly impossible to pass common sense conservative citizen ballot measures.
9: That's crazy town stuff.
10: And we've needed our citizen ballot measure power to pass some big conservative stuff, like outlawing tax hikes without voter approval, lobbyist reforms, and term limits for career politicians.
9: No way I'm letting a tiny fraction of liberals derail our conservative power. I'm no on Amendment 4.
10: Hard no on 4.
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12: We're dealing with a wreck southbound on 270 right near McDonald Boulevard. Slowing traffic back near 170 for westbound 270 drivers. So just watch for a pretty good jam up there in North County as a result of that wreck. If you are traveling east on I-64 Highway 40, you'll slow approaching 170 through Big Bend, northbound 270, heavy traffic 44 through Manchester. I'm Tim Gilbert. That's Total Traffic.
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3: And we're seeing a slowdown northbound 55 approaching 270 from Butler Hill. Always heavy in those right lanes, but we're seeing a pretty good slowdown approaching 270 right now. We'll check on that, let you know what's causing that. Westbound 6440, we had a wreck near Big Bend. It looks like they may have cleared that, but you're still slow approaching Hampton through Clayton Skinker. Eastbound 6440 slows approaching 170. Tim Gilbert with Total Traffic.
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0: Do we have the audio of what President Trump said yesterday at the NATO summit? 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
4: President Trump says the ceasefire with Tehran is over. He spoke about it today at the NATO summit following the latest U.S. military strikes against Iran.
5: We say go and do your funeral stuff. And instead of that, they start shooting rockets at ships yesterday. And so we hit them very hard last night, very hard. I would say 20-1.
4: The two nations had signed a 14-point memorandum of understanding last month that included a temporary ceasefire. When asked about its status, Trump said, in his words, "I think it's over. I don't want to deal with them," calling the Iranians vicious, violent people. This all comes after Iran said it targeted U.S. military sites in Bahrain and Kuwait. Those attacks were in response to U.S. military strikes in Iran after Tehran attacked ships in the Strait of Hormuz. The Department of Justice is threatening state election officials with criminal charges over alleged non-citizen voting. A department spokesperson confirmed Tuesday that election officials in all 50 states had been sent warnings.

0: letters, giving them 5 days to explain how they will comply with federal voter eligibility laws and maintain clean voter lists. Top Democrats are calling for Maine Senate candidate Graham Plattner to bow out of the race after a sexual allegation was made against him. More from Mark Mayfield.
1: In a report from Politico, a woman who dated Plattner accused him of forcing her to have sex with him almost 5 years ago, despite repeated objections. Senate Minority Leader Chuck Schumer and Democratic Senatorial Campaign Committee Chairwoman Kirsten Gillibrand have issued a statement calling the allegations unacceptable and saying a new candidate needs to be chosen to face Republican incumbent Susan Collins.
0: And the number of cancer cases is expected to surge in the coming decades around the world. That's according to the World Health Organization prediction out this week. I'm Michael Cassin.
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3: Missouri voters are facing an important deadline. Today is the last day that Missouri residents can register to vote in the August 4th primary election. Residents must be at least 17 and a half years old to register to vote and at least 18 years old to cast a ballot. Officials in St. Louis are one step closer to enacting new regulations on data centers. A city committee has advanced a proposal that would regulate noise levels, add renewable energy requirements, and put restrictions on water usage. The proposal now goes to the St. Louis Board of Aldermen for consideration. The homelessness rate has almost tripled in the last 3 years in St. Charles County. A study by Continuum of Care says there are more than 750 people without stable housing across the county, including about 200 children. I'm Jackie O'Brien. Smoky.

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2: Now they're talking about two wrecks on the Interstate 55 northbound. One at 270, another near Butler Hill. It's slow traffic, especially in those right lanes, northbound 55 from Butler Hill to 270. Watch for a bit of a delay there. A little heavy traffic southbound on 170 from the Parkway down to 6440. Watch for a little heavy traffic slowing things down there. And it looks like we may have an accident eastbound 6440 near McKnight, just before McKnight, blocking traffic lanes, slows traffic as you approach Lindbergh. Tim Gilbert with Total Traffic.
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4: This is Lee Habib, host of Our American Stories. On our next episode, we'll share the story of an invention we truly can't live without. 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
3: 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I'll be darned if I'm voting to pass on less freedom and power to my kids.
2: And doesn't 4 also kill majority rule?
3: 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Creates minority rule, or just 5% of the most liberal statewide voters in one Missouri congressional district that block any citizen-led reform, making it nearly impossible to pass common-sense conservative citizen ballot measures.
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0: that I have ever seen in history, that is like Germany. You must kill every Nazi. You must kill every, you know, why are we having so many problems? Why did we have, why did we have all of these CIA programs that were doing experiments on people? Why did America go so dark, you know, in the 1950s and 60s? And why do we have a lot of these really nasty, horrible black stains on our history in the last 75 years? It's because we took the doctors from Nazi Germany, the worst of the worst. And we said, you know, MK Ultra, do you know who oversaw that? It was the guy who oversaw all of the surgeries in the death camps. He was the one that Mengele, he would go, okay, yeah, Joe, go ahead and do that. Yeah. That's who we brought over through Operation Paperclip. So there are certain people that you have to work with, like looking for an Albert Speer, but you must always know who they are. You must always remember. That's a 12er who has decided he wants to live. Never trust him. Never bring him in close to the fold. We didn't. We don't hate the people of Iran, just like we didn't hate the Germans. We don't. We didn't hate the Japanese. You know, the other one, and it's crazy because there's really only two examples like Iran, and the other one is Germany. And that's not really religious fervor, but the Empire of Japan was religious fervor. That the emperor was appointed by God. So it was a godlike figure. And he was very similar to what we're talking about. And what had to happen? We had to wipe those people out. Now, I'm hoping that Trump, because that's just chaos. That's just never-ending chaos. I think because we know how this story ends in the Middle East, the best we can do is postpone. But you're never going to do it through containment with these guys because they'll lie. You have to kill enough of these guys. We should be targeting all of their spiritual leaders. I can't believe I'm saying that, but that's the only way that we're going to win this. Target the 12ers. Go in, target, and kill them. Every day, kill them. Did I just say that? I can't. I'm shocking myself, but it's the truth. I don't want a war with troops on the ground. I don't. Because my fight is not with the people of Iran. The Persian people are great. They're great, really. They're great. You just have to kill the leadership, all of them. And believe me, I truly believe with everything in me, after speaking to the president and watching him as well and how we're fighting this, they're looking for Albert Speer. And they will kill their leadership, one after another, no matter how long it takes, until they find that one person who's like, okay, I want to live. And so do these eight people over here. We want to live. We'll make a deal. 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
3: Good news all around. They cleared the accident eastbound 6440 before McKnight. Traffic is thinning out, although we're still pretty heavy from Ballas through Lindbergh, but it does continue to improve. Eastbound 44 is still a little slow approaching that 55 merge. That's due to road work. And they cleared the accidents northbound on 55 headed toward 270, so things are thinning out there as well. Traffic improving all around the St. Louis Metro. I'm Tim Gilbert. That's Total Traffic.
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12: 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On our next episode, we'll share the story of an invention we truly can't live without. We're, of course, talking about air conditioning and the man behind it. 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
5: 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News update.
9: President Trump says more strikes on Iran may happen tonight. It comes after the U.S. and Iran traded strikes last night. And as Trump said, he believes the ceasefire is over. Speaking alongside Ukrainian President Zelensky at a NATO summit in Turkey, Trump said the Middle Eastern nation was behaving very badly and added he was not happy with them. The president says Ukraine will be given permission to manufacture Patriot missiles, an important tool in defending against Russian ballistic missile attacks.
10: A little birdie told me this about the fact that we'll give them the right to make Patriots. We'll show them how to do it. It's very complex, actually, but it's you'll figure out the complexity quickly.
9: Trump made the announcement at the NATO summit with Zelensky sitting next to him. Trump added that he'd not informed the manufacturer, but that he's sure they'll be thrilled. Trump says he likes Patriot missiles because they're a defensive weapon. The preliminary hearing in the Charlie Kirk murder case will get back underway soon. Prosecutors presented previously unreleased surveillance video Tuesday that they say showed suspect Tyler Robinson before and after the shooting at Utah Valley University last September. A judge will decide whether there's enough evidence for the case to move to trial. Federal authorities are investigating after an ICE agent shot and killed a man in Houston Tuesday. More from Mark Mayfield.
11: According to multiple reports, Lorenzo Salgado Arroyo was shot during a traffic stop after the agency claimed he attempted to run over an ICE officer. Arroyo was taken to a hospital where he later died.

0: The agency says Araujo was an illegal alien from Mexico. I'm Mark Mayfield.
1: And the death toll in last month's back-to-back earthquakes in Venezuela has risen to more than 3,600. There are up to 50,000 people still missing under the rubble. I'm Michael Cass.
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3: Today is the last day that Missouri residents can register to vote in the August 4th primary. Residents must be at least 17 and a half years old to register to vote and at least 18 years old to cast a ballot. St. Louis County confirms the first heat-related death this summer. Tom Noller reports.
4: An elderly man from West St. Louis County has become the first confirmed heat-related death in the area this year. Residents are advised to check on at-risk individuals, never leave children or pets in hot cars, and be aware of the signs of heat exhaustion and heat stroke. I'm Tom Noller.
3: A 101-pound catfish was recently caught on the Missouri River near St. Charles. In a Facebook post, fisherman Brad Hilton says the catfish was caught last Thursday. The Department of Conservation says a 130-pound catfish caught in 2010 is the largest caught in Missouri. I'm Jackie O'Brien.
5: We are the NFHS. That stands for the National Federation of State High School Associations. 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
6: Now, traffic is in pretty good shape as we roll into the 10 o'clock hour this Wednesday morning. No reports of any accidents or stalls right now. We've got that road work set up, slowing you down again, westbound 5570 from 255 through Route 111, headed toward Route 203. Again, a couple lanes down westbound on 5570 there. The rest of the area is still in pretty good shape for your Wednesday. I'm Tim Gilbert. That's Total Traffic.
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8: This is Lee Habib, host of Our American Stories. 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
7: President Trump says Iran probably will be hit very hard again tonight. He was asked about it by reporters today after the U.S. and Iran traded strikes last night. And as Trump said, he believes the ceasefire is over.
8: Will we go tonight? You know, normally I wouldn't tell you. I wouldn't tell you. But you know what? There's not a thing they can do about it. So the answer is probably.
7: Speaking alongside Ukrainian President Zelensky at a NATO summit in Turkey, Trump said the Middle Eastern nation was behaving very badly and added he was not happy with them. Iran said it targeted U.S. military sites in Bahrain and Kuwait in response to U.S. military strikes after Tehran attacked ships in the Strait of Hormuz. And the president says Ukraine will be given a license to make Patriot missiles. Trump said he likes Patriot missiles because they're a defensive weapon. He then told reporters this way Zelensky can't complain that the U.S. isn't giving them enough. The week-long evidentiary hearing in the Charlie Kirk murder case will get back underway later today in Utah. Yesterday, prosecutors showed the judge never-before-seen security footage from the Utah Valley University campus that they say shows Tyler Robinson before and after his alleged shooting of Kirk last September. The judge is set to decide if there's enough evidence against Robinson to proceed to trial. Maine Senate candidate Graham Platner and a team of strategists are reportedly working to exit the race after a sexual assault allegation was made against him. CNN reports the team is attempting to not squander any momentum from the movement he built. He's expected to announce the decision in a recorded video, which could come at some point today. It comes as Democratic lawmakers have called for Platner to drop out of the race after the allegation was made. Platner has denied the allegation, but in a video, he had said that he's taking time to reflect on the best path forward with his candidacy. A round of severe thunderstorms is targeting the Mid-Atlantic today. NOAA's Storm Prediction Center has issued a level 1 out of 5 risk of severe storms for parts of Virginia and North Carolina. Damaging wind gusts are expected to be the main threat. I'm Chris Caraggio.
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9: The decision to move forward with a recall of several elected officials in Festus is now in the hands of a judge. The recall effort stems from their support of a massive data center project earlier this year. The city claims the petitions are not legitimate. Officials in St. Louis are one step closer to enacting new regulations on data centers.
10: A city committee has advanced a proposal that would regulate noise levels, add renewable energy requirements, and put restrictions on water usage. The proposal now goes to the St. Louis Board of Aldermen for consideration. I'm Jackie O'Brien.
9: And Cardinals pitcher Riley O'Brien is headed to the All-Star Game, joining St. Louis outfielder Jordan Walker on this year's NL squad. The MLB All-Star Game is set for next Tuesday at Citizens Bank Park in Philadelphia. I'm Tom Nuller.
11: Warm and increasingly humid throughout the Northeast as highs reach the low 90s from Washington to Boston. A few thunderstorms are possible inland. Across the Mid-Atlantic and Southeast, expect hot and muggy conditions with highs reaching the mid-90s. Warm, humid air is fueling scattered thunderstorms around the Great Lakes and throughout the Midwest. Temperatures will range from the upper

0: 80s to the mid-90s. The plains remain hot as highs reach near 100 from Nebraska through Texas. Mostly sunny in the Rockies as highs hit the 70s in the mountains to the upper 80s along the Front Range. Strengthening heat dome is pushing temperatures into the dangerous range across the southwest. Phoenix will hit 111, Las Vegas 109, and much of the desert southwest remains under heat alerts. Plenty of sunshine in California, but the heat is building inland. Highs will top out in the 70s along the coast, in the 90s in the Central Valley, and as hot as 110 in the inland valleys and southeastern deserts. The Pacific Northwest enjoys a sunny day with highs in the 80s west of the Cascades, the mid-90s inland. That's your national forecast. I'm Tammy Trujillo.
1: Now from the Window World 1-800-GET-WINDOWS Traffic Center.
2: They actually have closed the eastbound lanes of Interstate 70 just on the east side of Warrenton due to this very serious accident. Traffic now jams almost all the way back to Highway B, Highway A. That is the Pendleton exit, so watch for a substantial jam. If you can get off of eastbound 70 and find a way around that, find a different way through Warrenton, that would probably be best. I'm Tim Gilbert. That's Total Traffic.
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17: I'll speak to our negotiators. They want to negotiate. They're good people. Steve Witkoff, Jared Kushner. But they have to come back to me. As far as I'm concerned, it's just a waste of time dealing with them. They're liars. We make a deal. And they, if I make a deal with him, we have a deal. And he goes out, he talks. We make a deal. Everyone's agreed. No nuclear weapon. We make a deal. They go outside, talk to the press. They say, we never even talked about it. There's something wrong with them. They're cuckoo. As far as I'm concerned, it's over. They're bad people. And frankly, I don't want to waste my time with them. Now, I'll let our wonderful negotiators keep talking if they want, but I don't see it. I don't like these people. You know that?
18: I mean, Buck, this from President Trump is effectively like strip away the geopolitical implications. Anybody who's ever done a business deal Trump sounds like somebody who has decided the guy that he's been negotiating with can't be trusted, and he's just done with the negotiation, period. That would not make me feel good if I were Iran right now.
6: Well, let me say, though, I don't think this is posturing by Trump. I think, and Clay, this is what, you know, my experience of dealing with Mideast crazies before I got into media was, I think, informative for my view that there's no deal. There's no deal to be had. Even if you have a deal with Iran, they will break the deal. There's no deal. There's no such thing as a deal with these people. They will break their word. They will break their bond. They will lie. They will cheat. They will steal. They will kill. That is it. And I'm not saying Trump isn't aware of that. And maybe you can say he has to go through this process of trying to do this with them. But now we are in a situation where, and I used the mow the grass analogy very early on, it's going to be, okay, guys, let's have a talk. You don't want to talk? Boom, boom, boom, bombing a bunch of things. Okay, guys, have you had enough yet? No? Boom, boom, boom, bomb a bunch of, I mean, this is where we are.
18: I think the question that's now going to become readily apparent is, do we take out more of their leadership?
6: I don't know that we can. I think their leadership has learned some lessons from the sucker punch that we gave them in that massive meeting.
18: And
6: right?
18: that may well be true, that they're hiding better and it's not as easy to take them out. But I think that's the next
6: the Israelis probably can. The Israelis can sneak grenades into their Cheerios. So, you know, there is that.
18: So do we take the sort of the governor off of Israeli attacks and say, wipe out whoever else you want? I mean, that's what I get from Trump is, like, I wouldn't feel good if I were on the Iranian negotiating team right now. I want to tell you all about our friends at Chalk. 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
19: 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Clay Travis and Buck Sexton. This is Clay Travis and Buck Sexton. And this is the all-new 104.9 The Patriot. 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
20: President Trump says another attack against Iran is likely to happen later tonight. It comes after the U.S. and Iran traded strikes last night. And as Trump said, he believes the ceasefire is now over. Speaking alongside Ukrainian President Zelensky at a NATO summit today in Turkey, Trump said the Middle Eastern nation was behaving very badly and added he was not happy with them. Iran said it targeted U.S. military sites in Bahrain and Kuwait in response to U.S. military strikes after Tehran attacked ships in the Strait of Hormuz. The week-long evidentiary hearing in the Charlie Kirk murder case has resumed in Utah. Yesterday, prosecutors showed the judge never-before-seen security footage from the Utah Valley University campus. They say shows Tyler Robinson before and after his alleged shooting of Kirk last September. One clip allegedly showed Robinson on the rooftop, the spot where he's accused of assassinating Kirk. The judge is set to decide if there's enough evidence against Robinson to proceed to trial. Kirk's widow and his parents were once again inside the courtroom. I'm Chris Koresh.
21: Now, it turns out that section of eastbound Interstate 70 east of Warrenton is still closed. It's going to be between Warrenton and Wright City. That section of eastbound 70 remains closed. They are taking you off the interstate at Highway 47, and then you'll need to find a way around that closure that way. The rest of the St. Louis area actually looks pretty good for your Wednesday. No other accidents or stalls to report. Tim Gilbert with Total Traffic.
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6: 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News update.
5: President Trump says he believes the ceasefire with Iran is over. Speaking alongside Ukrainian President Zelensky today at a NATO summit in Turkey, Trump said the Middle Eastern nation was behaving very badly and he was not happy with them. Iran said it targeted U.S. military sites in Bahrain and Kuwait in response to U.S. military strikes after Tehran attacked ships in the Strait of Hormuz. The week-long evidentiary hearing in the Charlie Kirk murder case resumes today. Yesterday, prosecutors showed the judge never-before-seen security footage from the Utah Valley University campus that they say shows Tyler Robinson before and after his alleged shooting of Kirk last September. One clip allegedly shows Robinson on the rooftop, the spot where he's accused of assassinating Kirk. Maine Democratic Senate candidate Graham Platner and a team of strategists are reportedly working on an exit plan for him after a sexual assault allegation was made against him. And NBC's Ryan Nobles reports an additional accusation has now surfaced.
7: Platner's ex-girlfriend, Lindsay Fifield, telling the Washington Post that he repeatedly removed protection without her consent during sex, saying he would do it in a sneaky way. He wouldn't tell me. Platner's campaign calling the allegation categorically false and politically motivated.
5: CNN reports the team is attempting to avoid squandering any momentum from the movement that he built. Platner is expected to announce the decision in a recorded video, which could come out at some point today. It comes as Democratic lawmakers have called for Platner to drop out of the race after the allegation was made. He's denied the allegation, but in a video, he said that he's taking time to reflect on the best path forward with his candidacy. The embattled Platner has faced a number of questions about his past conduct, including claims that he had a tattoo resembling a Nazi symbol that he later had covered up, as well as a previous allegation of physical abuse. Stocks are sinking on Wall Street. It comes after President Trump said the ceasefire with Iran was over after the two sides traded attacks last night. The Dow has been down over 800 points at times today. The S&P 500 and NASDAQ have been lower as well. I'm Chris Caraggio.
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8: Today is the last day Missouri residents can register to vote in the August 4th primary election. Residents have to be at least 17 and a half years old to register and at least 18 to cast a ballot. St. Louis public school leaders are considering three draft plans that would result in the closure of up to 22 schools by the next school year. Enrollment in the district has declined over the years, prompting the need for reorganization. Public input is being sought before a final decision is made in late August. And Missouri Governor Kehoe is set to sign a bill into law that would create an oversight board for the Missouri State High School Activities Association.

0: Association. The commission would give students and families a new way to appeal athletic eligibility decisions. I'm Tom Noller.
1: You won't want to be sedated for this. A tribute concert's in the works to mark the 50th anniversary of the Ramones' self-titled debut album.
2: The event is taking place August the 30th at Hollywood Forever Cemetery in Los Angeles. The event will be hosted by John Travolta and feature a performance by supergroup Cretan Family. Tickets to the Ramones 50th anniversary tribute concert are available now. I'm Mark Mayfield.
1: Seems hell isn't going to freeze over anytime soon. Are extending their residency at the Sphere in Las Vegas to run through December. Tickets will go on sale next Friday, July 17th.
3: Hi, Davey. It's me, Mary Hartman. Mary Hartman.
1: Actress, writer, and director Louise Lasser has passed away. She was best known as the title character in the series Mary Hartman, Mary Hartman, and she received an Emmy nomination for the role in 1976. Lasser was 87 years old. And Mariska Hargitay has been picked to host the 2026 Emmy Awards. The Law & Order SVU star and executive producer is going to be the first woman to do so. The ceremony will take place on September 14th on NBC. And that's entertainment. I'm Daria Albinger.
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6: Jessica Shepherd posted her third triple-double of the season, putting up 22 points, 12 rebounds, and 11 assists to lift the Dallas Wings past the New York Liberty 88-77 Tuesday night. 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
9: Eastbound on 70 at the Warrenton exit is still reported to be closed by MoDOT. All lanes are blocked due to a serious crash. 64 westbound before 22nd and X. Accidents blocking the right lane. 5570 westbound between 255 and 203. There's some sluggish traffic due to road work. I'm Joe Sonderman. That's the latest total traffic.
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15: Anyway, you got to, you know, you only live once. YOLO. You got to YOLO if you're an oyster eater, though, because, oof. When they go bad, they go
0: the
15: bad.
0: Danger, the danger on oysters is different than the danger on potato chips.
15: Oh, you know? Yeah.
0: Yeah.
15: Big time. Big time. All right, Brett from Colorado Springs, A on the talkbacks. Let's hear from him.
16: I have to side with Beck on this. AOC is smarter. She doesn't know her left from her right or up from down, but she is smarter because at least she doesn't, you know, have the, we do the things we do when we do what we do to do the things we do type moments.
0: I just don't think AOC has done that many interviews. Remember when she got asked about strategic ambiguity in Taiwan and she was completely unable, despite being in Congress for 8 years, to functionally answer that question? I think she's avoided all negative media, and so she never really has had her feet held to the fire like Kamala has.
15: Yeah, I know. And she gets very angry when people talk about carpet bombing some of these Iranian installations because she's like, we should not destroy their carpets. It's not nice.
0: That is kind of mean to take people's carpets, you know, away. I mean, when you really,
15: they have very nice carpets in Iran, and the carpet bombing of them is like really unfair and like really mean and like not cool. A cell phone service company our families rely on, Pure Talk, can now rightfully claim to offer five-star service. 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
18: President Trump says another attack against Iran is likely to happen later tonight. It comes after the U.S. and Iran traded strikes last night. And as Trump said, he believes the ceasefire is now over. Speaking alongside Ukrainian President Zelensky at a NATO summit today in Turkey, Trump said the Middle Eastern nation was behaving very badly and added he was not happy with them. Iran said it targeted U.S. military sites in Bahrain and Kuwait in response to U.S. military strikes after Tehran attacked ships in the Strait of Hormuz. The week-long evidentiary hearing in the Charlie Kirk murder case has resumed in Utah. Yesterday, prosecutors showed the judge never-before-seen security footage from the Utah Valley University campus. They say shows Tyler Robinson before and after his alleged shooting of Kirk last September. One clip allegedly showed Robinson on the rooftop, the spot where he's accused of assassinating Kirk. The judge is set to decide if there's enough evidence against Robinson to proceed to trial. Kirk's widow and his parents were once again inside the courtroom. I'm Chris Karaj.
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20: It was closed for several hours due to a very serious crash. Northbound on 255 approaching Illinois 15, look for a bit of a delay due to a crash. 5570 westbound, slow traffic 255 towards 203 due to road work. I'm Joe Sonderman. That's the latest total traffic.
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26: Good idea.
25: Hey, Tom, what are you doing on that Amendment 4?
26: You know, we fought for our freedom and rights. I'm not giving them away without a fight.
25: 4 takes them?
26: That's exactly what 4 does. For over 100 years, Missouri voters have used our constitutional power to act when the politicians refused. I'll be darned if I'm voting to pass on less freedom and power to my kids.
25: And doesn't 4 also kill majority rule?
26: Yep. creates minority rule, or just 5% of the most liberal statewide voters in one Missouri congressional district that block any citizen-led reform, making it nearly impossible to pass common-sense conservative citizen ballot measures.
1: That's crazy town stuff.
26: And we've needed our citizen ballot measure power to pass some big conservative stuff, like outlawing tax hikes without voter approval, lobbyist reforms, and term limits for career politicians.
1: No way I'm letting a tiny fraction of liberals derail our conservative power. I'm no on Amendment 4.
26: Hard no on 4.
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28: Different people, but I hope he still stays in the race. Just better for, what's her name, Susan Collins?
0: Yeah, you think that he is a poor candidate, so you would rather him stay in than Democrats replace him with someone who might be a better candidate.
28: Well, it's just going to be the same thing with Kamala. Well, Kamala, whatever her name is. It's going to be the same thing with her, what they did with Joe Biden. Oh, we got to replace him. We're going to put her in. It's going to be the same thing like that they're going to do up in Maine.
0: Yeah, okay, thank you for the call. Look, I think you can make a strong case if you are a Republican that Democrats selected Graham Plattner as their nominee, and Graham Plattner had a lot of skeletons in his closet, may have more, and Democrats made their choice. They wanted him to be the nominee. 90%, around 150,000 people voted for him in that primary just last month, and Democrats should have to run the person that their political party selected. Irene is fired up. Irene, what, you're listening also in Florida. What you got for us?
29: Yes, I am. Wow, am I fired up. I listen to you guys every day. It's not like you're almost giving him the way to beat this charge against him. Two women, not one woman, first of all. It's two women. And it's almost like you're giving him the okay to stay in. What the hell? Trump had somebody against him one day. Stay in. It's okay. We don't care about your background.
0: Well, let me just ask you this. I like Irene. I like the fiery nature here. Don't you think, hold on, Irene. I'll let you tell me why I'm wrong. Don't you think that a general standard, whether it's a Democrat or a Republican, maybe I think differently because I'm male, maybe you think differently because you're female, but the general standard of if someone accuses you, meaning a candidate, Democrat or Republican, of sexual assault, the idea, there's no criminal charges being brought. Now, criminal charges could change things in such a significant way, but there are none, and there's no suggestion so far that I've heard that there are going to be criminal charges. Why should you immediately, whether you're Brett Kavanaugh, whether you're Donald Trump, whether you're Pete Hegseth, or to be fair, whether you're Graham Plattner, why should
3: Joe
0: you
3: Biden.
0: Be expected?
3: Joe Biden, by the way. Yeah.
0: Why should you be expected to immediately step down? Because I think it's fair to say there's lots of incentives for people who are very strongly committed politically, women, to say this guy sexually assaulted me, if only because you disagree with their politics. I think it's fair to say the standard should be allegations, regardless of the political party, should not mean that you have to step down.
3: I want to hear Irene yell at you. It's all Clay's fault, Irene. Light him up.
29: Well, you're coming up with a reason. This guy came into this party and they put him in with the Nazi tattoo on his chest.
0: Yeah.
29: And put him in, and that alone, all of that alone, let's set aside the women, the sights he was on, the proof they have of that. Where do you draw the line?
0: I wouldn't vote for him, Irene. Yeah. But Democrats
3: okay, hold on,
0: did.
3: Hold on. Now it's my turn. Hold on, Irene. I think we're getting a little bit. Hold on a second, Irene. Just give me 1 second and I'll let you respond. We're getting a little bit wires crossed here. I mean, you know what war gaming is, right? It's when people will look at things from different perspectives. Somebody plays the enemy in a war game. Doesn't actually mean they're the enemy. We're talking about from the Plattner perspective, why would he stay in? We think he's a disaster, a mess, not a good person, all of the above. But we're assessing at this stage, because there's only days left for the decision to be made, whether or not he, from his perspective, playing from his place on the card table, if you will, whether he's going to fold or he's going to stay in it. Does that make sense, Irene? So we're not telling.
29: What you're saying, yes, that makes sense of how you're playing it. Yes. Let them find a candidate. Let them look like a bunch of asses like they are. And let the whole thing fall apart and let them scramble for the next 13, 12 days and see what
3: we like your fire, Irene, and we like that you listen every day and we appreciate you. Thank you for calling in. Clay, see, I was able to help that there. She was a little fired up at you, buddy. You gotta explain to her that we're not sitting here saying
0: I would not vote.
3: Graham Plattner's positions would be good, but we're just saying if you are Graham Plattner, if you are this guy, what are you, you know, if I'm sitting here saying, here's what I think the Iranian mullahs are going to do, I'm not saying I am an Iranian mullah and they're good guys. I'm just saying, here's what I think they're going to do.
0: And maybe I don't even think about needing to explain this. This is all lawyers do. We are hired guns, right? Like you come to me and you say, hey, I might have an issue on any stretch, right? I need a divorce. I may be bankrupt. There's a body in my trunk. Like, there's a lot of reasons you could need to talk to a lawyer, all right? You have to then game plan, okay, what is the best way to handle this situation? And you try to put yourself, even if you disagree with someone, in the position to advocate and think as they are. I would not vote for Graham Plattner if I lived in Maine, but
3: Clay is just saying that when it comes to Plattner, if it does not fit, you must acquit. I mean, Clay is just taking a very mercenary position on all things Plattner right now.
0: I also think that it would be a good position for Republicans to adopt, because in the future, we're going to have other candidates that we like.
3: But can I give you counterpoint here a little bit?
0: Yes.
3: A little bit on this, because I think now is where I think we would be subject to fair criticism from the right and from Republicans, even who understand the exercise here that we're doing is, what do we think Plattner's going to do? That's that's what we're trying to. This is understanding the enemy's moves, if you will, in advance. But there is a difference between the allegations against Plattner. If we are going to weigh the evidence, you and I know this, but just saying this on the record, you have named women in circumstances where there was sexual contact. Everyone agrees there was, you know, he was having sex with these women. The issue is whether or not it was consensual and whether he used force and or violence. That is an entirely different universe from, hey, this guy that I can't even prove that I knew or met or talked to almost 40 years ago kind of grabbed me at a party at a house I can't remember in a year that I can't remember. And, oh, by the way, I'm now a hero to all Democrats for making up all this nonsense. That is what happened to Brett Kavanaugh. So, yes, it's not just an allegation is an allegation. There are differences in allegations. I think the allegation against Trump, she didn't remember what year it was. I mean, I think that alone, yeah. I think if something really traumatic happens to you, I think you remember the year. I think if someone sexually assaults you in public, I don't think you forget what year. She forgot what year it was.
0: Yeah, believe all women is wrong. And I would even say, like, yes, that's important. You have to analyze every situation. But when you incentivize, when you're saying hashtag believe all women, you end up with, I bet you would agree with this. I think most people would agree with it. Al Franken is wrong on a ton of things politically. The fact that he lost the Senate seat, that they made him resign because he was doing a silly thing on an airplane while
3: they threw him to the mob because that was peak Me Too.
0: Yes.
3: They threw him to the mob on their own side. They ate their own, if you will, in that instance. But, you know, this case with Graham Plattner, if we're going to come, it is nothing like the Trump allegation. And I think that's probably what was a little bit getting Irene fired up there, which is fair. It's nothing like
0: it's
3: the Trump allegation.
0: But what you do
3: Hold on, counselor.
0: Yeah.
3: It's nothing like the Trump allegation. It's nothing like the Kavanaugh allegation in terms of what is presented, the seriousness of the evidence or the corroboration or any of that. It is very similar to the Pete Hegseth allegation, to be clear. It's similar. Similar. I didn't say it's the same, but a woman, there was contact, there was sex, that's agreed upon. It's a, was it consensual? Trump isn't saying, oh, it was consensual with each. He's saying, I don't even know this crazy person, right? That's what he has said. Kavanaugh wasn't saying, oh, it was consensual. By the way, no one even said he had sex. He's just saying, I don't even know who this lunatic is. That's different from we had sex, but she's claiming that it was forcible or there was no consent involved. So, you know, I do think that you can treat those as very separate things.
0: Yeah, and I would also point out with Pete, the woman never put her name out there, right?
3: Yeah.
0: I think when you put your name out there, it makes it more credible. And I get that people say, hey, I don't want my name out there, all these things, right? And in fact, I've said this before, I'll just say it again. I don't think rape shield law should still exist. I don't think you should be able to try to put someone in prison for the rest of you. As soon as a guy gets accused of rape, everybody knows his name, right? The minute somebody comes out publicly and says, oh, he raped me, your name is out there. I don't think you should be able to you can't put somebody in prison for the rest of your life if you're robbed, if somebody shoots you, your name is associated with it. I think people are going to get fired up about this. Some people, I think that is a relic of a different era when being raped was something that was so stigmatized that you couldn't even live a normal life if your name was associated with it. If you did nothing wrong and you're a victim, whether you're robbed, whether you're shot, whether you're beaten, whether you're raped, like somebody should pay that punishment. Somebody should go to prison for it. But I think we have created an incentive structure, this is me getting on the soapbox a little bit, where the allegation is treated as truth against the male, and the woman doesn't even have to put her name behind it. That's different than this current situation. So I just don't like, and this is the lawyer in me too, I just don't like the idea of j'accuse back in the day, and suddenly it is, oh, you got to get out. I also think elections should matter. Like, he's the nominee. They picked him overwhelmingly. 90% of people showed up and voted for him. Same thing with Biden. I don't think Democrats should get to be in this position where they can just eradicate the will of their voter and go pluck somebody new that they think is more likely to win. You made your choice. Wear it for good or bad. That's the whole purpose of primaries.
3: There we go. We'll see.
0: I don't even know what part of that's going to get plucked. I said plucked and turned into a headline, but it's all true. What do I have to talk about?
3: We'll see if Plattner is still in it tomorrow. If he's not, we'll have to just redo all this analysis and say, wow, we were wrong on this one. So
0: well, he's more of a coward, or he was more willing to take money than maybe we anticipated, because I do think they will give a job to his wife. That's what they're offering now. They're saying, hey, we'll give you $400,000. You can be in this think tank. Hey, Graham, don't you want to make $500,000 next year and work for Think Tank Inc. that believes that capitalism is wrong? It's amazing how often these guys who are opposed to capitalism turn into big capitalists themselves, isn't it?
3: I'll tell you this, though. A man who is a real man will accept no amount of money that means that he is thought of as a rapist when he truly believes that he is not.
0: True.
3: No amount of money. If you truly believe you are innocent of this charge, you would not accept the public believing you are guilty for any amount of money. I truly believe that too. So we'll see.
0: I agree. And I also believe that protecting your family's memories forever is something that matters and makes a big difference. That's what Legacy Box does. 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
30: Here's your weather impact forecast for 5 on your side. Temperatures today, once again,
1: in the mid to upper 80s. Lower humidity, but it's still pretty humid. It's kind of normal for this time of the year as temperatures in the mid 80s. An isolated storm isn't out of the question, but we should mainly stay dry. That trend continues tomorrow as well as we head into Thursday and Friday. More scattered rain arrives Thursday into Friday night as temperatures work their way back up into the mid 90s. I'm Weather Impact meteorologist Gary Frank.
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4: 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News update.
5: President Trump says Iran probably will be hit very hard again tonight. It comes after the U.S. and Iran traded strikes last evening. NBC's Richard Engel reports the U.S. and NATO accuse Iran of starting this latest escalation.
6: Iran attacked three commercial ships transiting through the Strait of Hormuz. Iran insists it has sovereignty over the strait and wants commercial vessels to only use routes it has approved, attacking ships if they don't comply.
5: That led the U.S. to launch strikes on 80 Iranian military targets, according to U.S. Central Command. Iran said it then targeted U.S. military sites in Bahrain and Kuwait in response. Trump says he believes the ceasefire is now over. Speaking alongside Ukrainian President Zelensky at a NATO summit in Turkey today, Trump said the Middle Eastern nation has been behaving very badly. And stocks are sinking on Wall Street after President Trump said the ceasefire was over. The Dow has been down over 800 points at times today. The S&P 500 and the NASDAQ have been lower as well. Kentucky Governor Andy Beshear is requesting an update on the health and well-being of Senator Mitch McConnell. Questions have been raised about McConnell's status after he was found unconscious at his Washington, D.C. home last month due to a possible heart attack. Beshear says he has sent a letter to McConnell's office requesting an update, stating, "As a fellow public official who understands the commitment we've made to the people we serve, I am requesting the senator provide an update on his current health status." Millions across the Mid-Atlantic could be in the path of severe thunderstorms today. NOAA's Storm Prediction Center has issued a level 1 of 5 risk of severe storms for parts of Virginia and North Carolina. History was made today at Wimbledon, and it was done by a British player. Arthur Ferry became just the second wild card player ever to make it to a Wimbledon semifinal. Today, he beat 9th-seeded Flavio Caboli in straight sets in the quarterfinals and will now take on French Open champ Alexander Zverev in the semis. Ferry, a 2-time All-American at Stanford, grew up about a mile away from the All-England club. I'm Chris Caraggio.
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7: A school employee in Missouri hit a firework with a lawnmower near Grain Valley South Middle School, sustaining minor injuries, and the explosion damaged the mower. The Bureau of Alcohol, Tobacco, Firearms, and Explosives is investigating. The decision to move forward with a recall of several elected officials in Festus is now in the hands of a judge. The recall effort stems from their support of a massive data center project earlier this year, the city claiming the petitions are not legitimate. And a family is suing the Special School District of St. Louis County, saying their 9-year-old son with autism and ADHD was improperly secluded dozens of times over 2 school years. The district has not commented on the lawsuit. I'm Tom Noller, 104.9 The Patriot News.
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0: face of jihad in Africa and one of the most wanted terrorists in the world. Eventually, despite rumors he'd been killed, I found Omar. Or more like, he found me. For more than a year, we corresponded in secret while he was hiding from U.S. forces. And eventually, on the run from the very insurgent group he put on the map, slowly, I got close to Omar. Closer than I ever thought I would. Perhaps closer than I should. Was it good journalism? An ethical lapse? Was it my faith in humanity that kept me talking to Omar? Or something darker? My name is Christoph Putzel. 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
3: Eastbound on Highway 30 at Northwest Boulevard, they're working with a crash. It was blocking the right lane. It should be off on the shoulder momentarily. 5570 westbound is backed up 255 towards 203 due to road work. Eastbound 5570 has slow traffic approaching 111 due to the construction zone. I'm Joe Sonderman. That's the latest total traffic.
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5: This is Lee Habib, host of Our American Stories. On our next episode, we'll share the story of an invention we truly can't live without. 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
3: Tigers pitcher Justin Verlander announcing his retirement at the end of the season. He's been named to the All-Star team as a legacy pick. The Marlins, Brewers, and Red Sox all trying for their fifth consecutive wins tonight. Former Stanford All-American Arthur Ferry of Great Britain stunning number 9 seed Flavio Caboli in straight sets to move into the Wimbledon semifinals. Alexander Zverev beat Taylor Fritz of the United States. I'm Frank Aaron.
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5: President Trump says the Iran war has been a huge military success for the U.S. He told reporters today at a NATO summit in Turkey that the number one goal was for Iran to not have a nuclear weapon, and he believes that's been achieved. The president said Iran wants to make a deal, but then they go back on their word by carrying out strikes. He said the ceasefire is now over. Stocks are falling on Wall Street. It comes after President Trump's statement. The Dow Jones Industrial Average has been down over 800 points at times today. The week-long evidentiary hearing in the Charlie Kirk murder case continues today in Utah. Yesterday, prosecutors showed the judge never-before-seen security footage from the Utah Valley University campus. They say shows Tyler Robinson before and after his alleged shooting of Kirk last September. The judge is set to decide if there's enough evidence against Robinson to proceed to trial. Construction crews are shoring up multiple floors in a New York City building that buckled yesterday morning. Lizzie Radabali reports.
6: Workers have started installing temporary support beams on floors 9 through 24 after one of the columns buckled on the 21st level.
7: It could be that the piece was constructed wrong. You know, that's what went through my head. Maybe it was installed wrong. Maybe there was too much weight that was put on the floor above.
6: The skyscraper was previously the former Pfizer offices and was being converted into apartments. Four surrounding buildings remain under evacuation orders, and officials have reduced the frozen zone for vehicles and pedestrians. In New York, I'm Lizzie Radabali.
5: A federal judge is ordering E. Jean Carroll to be paid more than $5 million as part of the verdict that found President Trump civilly liable for sexual abuse and defamation. Trump's lawyers had asked the New York judge to not pay out the money until the Supreme Court rules on a last-ditch petition for appeal. The Supreme Court rejected Trump's first request last month. The verdict called for Carroll to be paid if the Supreme Court denied a request to take Trump's appeal. Trump had deposited $5.5 million with the court almost 3 years ago following the verdict. Carroll will now be paid that amount plus interest. I'm Chris Karagi.
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8: Today is the last day Missouri residents can register to vote in the August 4th primary election. You have to be at least 17 and a half years to register to vote and at least 18 to cast a ballot. Officials in St. Louis are one step closer to enacting new regulations on data centers. Jackie O'Brien has more.
9: A city committee has advanced a proposal that would regulate noise levels, add renewable energy requirements, and put restrictions on water usage. The proposal now goes to the St. Louis Board of Aldermen for consideration. I'm Jackie O'Brien.
8: And a man is accused of chasing children riding bicycles in his truck. Police said the kids tried to flee to a park in Maryland Heights, but Michael Wilson continued to chase them. They were not hurt, and Wilson was arrested. I'm Tom Noller.
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1: Some slowdowns due to the rain in pockets on 64 westbound and eastbound, really between the Hampton area and Ballast. Southbound and northbound 170, pretty slow approaching the Forest Park Parkway to 64. 5570 westbound slow 255 to 203 due to construction work. I'm Joe Sonderman. That's the latest total traffic.
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5: Let's take a break.
6: Good idea.
5: Hey, Tom, what are you doing on that Amendment 4?
6: You know, we fought for our freedom and rights. I'm not giving them away without a fight.
5: 4 takes them?
6: That's exactly what 4 does. For over 100 years, Missouri voters have used our constitutional power to act when the politicians refused. I'll be darned if I'm voting to pass on less freedom and power to my kids.
5: And doesn't 4 also kill majority rule?
6: Yep. Creates minority rule, or just 5% of the most liberal statewide voters in one Missouri congressional district that block any citizen-led reform, making it nearly impossible to pass common-sense conservative citizen ballot measures.
5: That's crazy town stuff.
6: And we've needed our citizen ballot measure power to pass some big conservative stuff, like outlawing tax hikes without voter approval, lobbyist reforms, and term limits for career politicians.
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8: Doing great. Thanks for having me, Governor.
9: Proud to have you here. Listen, let's start out with this. You know, as well as anybody, the chaos created by the Biden administration with their open border policies, allowing thousands of people coming across our border every single day. How was it that President Trump and you were able to go in there and so swiftly close the border and restore normalcy to the immigration process, normalcy to border control? What did you guys do to get it down to where it is now?
8: We enforce the law. I mean, you said it right there in your monologue that it's all about enforcing the law, and the last administration did it. I mean, it's clear in federal statute when you arrive to our border and to enter illegally without proper documentation, the law says you shall be detained. Not maybe, not think about it, you shall. So what President Trump did, he enforced law. No one's being released in this country. There's no more catch and release. You're either going to be immediately returned or you're going to be put in detention and have a hearing. And so we just locked the border down. We chose to enforce law and not ignore it. And that's the last administration. They paroled millions of people into this country. And misuse the parole statute, which I think they released millions of people in this country illegally because the parole statute is clear too, and who you can parole, who you can't. So the Democratic administration, they ignore the law. Trump administration is enforcing the law.
9: You know, one thing you said, the Biden administration released millions of people across our entire

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3: President Trump says the Iran war has been a huge military success for the U.S. He told reporters today at a NATO summit in Turkey that the number one goal was for Iran to not have a nuclear weapon, and he believes that's been achieved. The president said Iran wants to make a deal, but then they go back on their word by carrying out strikes. He said the ceasefire is now over. The week-long evidentiary hearing in the Charlie Kirk murder case continues today in Utah. Yesterday, prosecutors showed the judge never-before-seen security footage from the Utah Valley University campus. They say shows Tyler Robinson before and after his alleged shooting of Kirk last September. The judge is set to decide if there's enough evidence against Robinson to proceed to trial. An Idaho mother is facing murder charges after prosecutors say she suffocated her children. Andrea Shaw was charged with two counts of first-degree murder last week for the May 2025 deaths of her 18-month-old twins, with Shaw saying their deaths are due to a medical issue after getting routine childhood vaccines. I'm Chris Caraggio.
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5: Southbound on 170 at Ladue Road, there's a crash blocking the right lane. There's a bit of a slowdown there. Westbound 64 heavy east of Hampton through Big Bend. Southbound 270 pockets between Olive and Big Bend. Westbound 70 at Jennings Station looks like an incident blocking the right lane. And 5570 westbound backed up 255 to 203 due to construction work. I'm Joe Sonderman. That's the latest total traffic.
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3: The week-long evidentiary hearing in the Charlie Kirk murder case is back underway in Utah. Prosecutors yesterday showed the judge never-before-seen security footage they say shows Tyler Robinson before and after the alleged shooting at Utah Valley University last September. The judge will decide whether there is enough evidence for Robinson to stand trial. Vice President J.D. Vance has a direct message to Iran.
4: So the deal is very simple. If they shoot at ships, we're going to knock the hell out of them. And it's that simple. And that's the basic way it's going to work.
3: Vance was in Milwaukee to talk about efforts to combat fraud and was asked to update the Iranian war. The vice president said Iran agreed to stop shooting at ships in the Strait of Hormuz and were good for about a week before the regime resumed its attacks. Vance said President Trump has a range of options and he's not going to say what Trump will do tonight. Earlier today, at the NATO summit in Turkey, Trump said the ceasefire with Iran was over and, quote, we're going to hit them hard again tonight. A federal judge is ordering E. Jean Carroll to be paid more than $5 million as part of the verdict that found President Trump civilly liable for sexual abuse and defamation. Wendy Swanson has more.
5: Trump's lawyers had asked the New York judge to not pay out the money until the Supreme Court rules on a last-ditch petition for appeal. The Supreme Court rejected Trump's first request last month. The verdict called for Carroll to be paid if the Supreme Court denied a request to take Trump's appeal. Trump had deposited $5.5 million with the court almost 3 years ago following the verdict. Carroll will now be paid that amount plus interest. I'm Wendy Swanson.
3: Colorado State University has again lowered its forecast for the 2026 Atlantic hurricane season, now predicting 9 named storms through November. That's down from 13 storms in April and would make this the quietest season since 2015. Forecasters expect 4 hurricanes, including 1 major storm, as El Nino conditions create wind shear that limits storm development. I'm Chris Caraggio.
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6: St. Louis Mayor Kara Spencer has announced 5 new strategic priorities and 25 underlying initiatives to improve the city, including rebuilding trust in city services, revitalizing neighborhoods, accelerating economic development, cultivating a culture of excellence, and modernizing city government. The administration has already begun implementing these priorities with a focus on enhancing city services and tracking progress through weekly cabinet meetings. Missouri Governor Mike Kehoe is set to sign a bill into law that would create an oversight board for the Missouri State High School Activities Association, whose members would be appointed by the governor. The commission would give students and families a new way to appeal athletic eligibility decisions. I'm Tom Nolan.
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8: 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And at 10:30 Eastern, the premiere of Hot Ones, Extra Heat. Next Tuesday, the season 3 debut of the Netflix sports reality series Quarterback, featuring Jaden Daniels, Baker Mayfield, Cam Ward, and Joe Flacco. Next Wednesday on Netflix, the 4th season start of the reality show The Ultimatum, Marry or Move On. Next Thursday, the debut of the new Netflix comedy starring Will Ferrell, The Hawk. Next Friday, the launch of the Netflix romance film Heartstopper Forever and the Mexican drama thriller Desire. Next Monday on Amazon Prime Video, the new docuseries Murder 101, based on the hit podcast. Next Tuesday on Paramount Plus, the docuseries premiere of The Real Wolf of Wall Street. Next Wednesday on Apple TV, the launch of Lucky, starring Anya Taylor-Joy. Next Wednesday on Amazon Prime Video, the start of the new action comedy Ride or Die, starring Hannah Waddingham and Octavia Spencer. Next Friday on Hulu, the debut of the drama film They Fight, starring Andre Holland. And next Friday on Shudder and AMC Plus, the streaming launch of the Japanese psychological thriller movie Exit 8.
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10: Blocked due to a crash. Traffic is jammed back to Spady. Southbound 170 before Ladue Road.

0: They're about to clear a crash. They've got the vehicle up on the tow truck. The right lane is blocked. Traffic is backed up to Olive. Southbound 270, slow pockets, Olive to Doherty Ferry. It's busy at Gravois. 5570 westbound tied up approaching Illinois 111 to 203 due to road work. I'm Joe Sonderman. That's latest total traffic.
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2: 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On our next episode, a man shares his moving story of immigrating to America and trading gang life in Chicago for marine life on Paris Island. You won't want to miss the next episode of Our American Stories.
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2: A week-long evidentiary hearing in the Charlie Kirk murder case in Utah has resumed. Yesterday, prosecutors showed the judge never-before-seen security footage from the Utah Valley University campus. They say shows Tyler Robinson before and after his alleged shooting of Kirk last September. One clip allegedly showed Robinson on the rooftop, the spot where he's accused of assassinating Kirk. The judge is set to decide if there's enough evidence against Robinson to proceed to trial. President Trump is calling the Iran war a tremendous military success for the U.S. Speaking today to reporters at a NATO summit in Turkey, he said the number one goal was for Iran to not have a nuclear weapon, and he believes that's been achieved. He believes the ceasefire is now over after the two sides traded strikes overnight, adding Iran may get hit hard again tonight. And last month's twin earthquakes in Venezuela are now blamed for more than 3,600 deaths. Authorities say another 50,000 are still missing under the rubble. I'm Chris Karaji.
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4: Crash, and then from Ladue to I-64, it's slow. There's a crash blocking the two left lanes. Eastbound 70 at Adelaide, an accident's blocking the two left lanes. Slow traffic back to Union. Westbound 64, they cleared a crash at Clayton Warson. There's still some slow traffic back to McKnight. I'm Joe Sonderman. That's the latest total traffic.
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6: This is Lee Habib, host of Our American Stories. On our next episode, the man behind Iowa's Freedom Rocks shares his story of why he decided to honor America's veterans. 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

0: of President Trump. Forces have started conducting additional strikes against Iran to further degrade their ability to threaten freedom of navigation in the Strait of Hormuz. The U.S. launched strikes last night against Iran after the regime attacked three cargo ships in the strait. A police interview of the roommate and romantic partner of Charlie Kirk's accused killer is expected to be played soon in court. The audio of Lance Twiggs is part of the prosecution's case against Tyler Robinson that's being laid out during a week-long evidentiary hearing in Utah. Robinson reportedly confessed to Twiggs about the murder. The judge is set to decide if there's enough evidence against him to proceed to trial. Graham Plattner is reportedly holed up in his home as the Democratic Party awaits his decision about exiting the race. The embattled Maine Senate candidate faces growing calls to drop out following a sexual assault allegation. He's expected to announce the decision in a recorded video. Plattner has denied the allegation, but in a video, he said that he was taking time to reflect on the best path forward with his candidacy. The son of an illegal immigrant killed by ICE agents in Houston is demanding an investigation.
1: He did not deserve to die. He did not deserve to be reduced to a headline of Mexican man shot and killed by ICE.
0: Rolando Salgado says his dad was in the process of obtaining a work permit and was not a criminal. He was driving to a construction site when he was caught in what the feds are calling a targeted enforcement operation. An ICE spokesperson says Lorenzo Salgado rammed their car, refused to follow orders, and then was shot when he tried to run over an ICE agent. The 78th Emmy Award nominations are out. The final season of HBO Max's Hacks leads the comedy field with 24 nominations. On the drama side, The Pitt landed the most nominations with 25. The Emmy Awards take place September 14th in Los Angeles. I'm Chris Caraggio.
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3: Nearly 15,000 claims have been filed in Missouri under the Expanded Radiation Exposure Compensation Act, with over $150 million paid out. The law, signed in 2025, extended eligibility to those affected by radioactive contamination from sites like Coldwater Creek and Westlake Landfill. The program has processed claims faster than expected, with a filing deadline of December 31st, 2027, and advocates are working towards reauthorization. An elderly man from West St. Louis County has become the first confirmed heat-related death in the area this year. He passed away July 3rd. Health officials emphasize the preventable nature of heat-related deaths and urge residents to take precautions during periods of extreme heat. I'm Tom Noller.
4: I'm Julian Edelman. That's Rob Gronkowski. And guess what, folks? We're teammates again. And we're going to welcome you guys all to Dudes on Dudes.
5: Dudes on Dudes.
4: That sounds a little weird, but that's what this is going to be. Roberto, what's Dudes on Dudes?
5: Well, I'm a dude, you're a dude, and Dudes on Dudes is our brand new show. And we're going to see who the ultimate dude really is.
4: 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We'll get into the types of dudes. What kind of types of dudes are there, Gronk?
5: 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We got studs, wizards. We got freaks.
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4: 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Is Randy Moss a stud or a freak? Is Tom Brady a dog or a dudes, dude?
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7: Vehicle. It's not causing a delay, though. Eastbound 70 at Adelaide, a crash blocks the two left lanes. Traffic is jammed back through Union. On the ramp from 270 southbound to eastbound Page, we've got an overturned vehicle crash. Westbound 64 slowed down east of Hampton most of the way through McCausland. I'm Joe Sonderman. That's the latest total traffic.
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9: This is Lee Habib, host of Our American Stories. On our next episode, the man behind Iowa's Freedom Rocks shares his story of why he decided to honor America's veterans. 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

0: Johnson reportedly confessed to Twiggs about the murder. The judge is set to decide if there's enough evidence against him to proceed to trial. Graham Plattner is reportedly holed up in his home as the Democratic Party awaits his decision about exiting the race. The embattled Maine Senate candidate faces growing calls to drop out following a sexual assault allegation. He's expected to announce the decision in a recorded video. Plattner has denied the allegation, but in a video, he said that he was taking time to reflect on the best path forward with his candidacy. The son of an illegal immigrant killed by ICE agents in Houston is demanding an investigation.
1: He did not deserve to die. He did not deserve to be reduced to a headline of Mexican man shot and killed by ICE.
0: Rolando Salgado says his dad was in the process of obtaining a work permit and was not a criminal. He was driving to a construction site when he was caught in what the feds are calling a targeted enforcement operation. An ICE spokesperson says Lorenzo Salgado rammed their car, refused to follow orders, and then was shot when he tried to run over an ICE agent. The 78th Emmy Award nominations are out. The final season of HBO Max's Hacks leads the comedy field with 24 nominations. On the drama side, The Pitt landed the most nominations with 25. The Emmy Awards take place September 14th in Los Angeles. I'm Chris Caraggio.
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3: St. Louis Mayor Kara Spencer has announced 5 new strategic priorities and 25 underlying initiatives to improve the city, including rebuilding trust in city services, revitalizing neighborhoods, accelerating economic development, cultivating a culture of excellence, and modernizing city government. The administration has already begun implementing these priorities with a focus on enhancing city services and tracking progress through weekly cabinet meetings. Missouri Governor Mike Kehoe is set to sign a bill into law that would create an oversight board for the Missouri State High School Activities Association, whose members would be appointed by the governor. The commission would give students and families a new way to appeal athletic eligibility decisions. I'm Tom Nolan.
4: A major summer heat pattern continues across much of the country today, with dangerous temperatures stretching from the southeast into portions of the central and western U.S. Forecasters say expanding heat will bring above normal temperatures to a large part of the nation, with heat advisories and warnings in effect for some areas. Across the desert southwest, temperatures once again soaring well above 110 degrees in parts of Arizona and southeastern California. The Weather Service warns prolonged outdoor activity can quickly lead to heat-related illness. The southeast remains hot and humid, with heat index values climbing into the triple digits in some communities. Residents are being urged to stay hydrated and limit strenuous activity during the hottest hours of the day. Meanwhile, scattered thunderstorms are expected to cross portions of the Midwest, Great Lakes, and parts of the Northeast. Some storms could produce heavy downpours and localized flooding. And further west, much of the Pacific coast will see relatively moderate conditions, while the interior west remains warm to hot and generally dry. That's your national forecast. I'm Monica Nelson.
5: Now, southbound from your Marcus Theaters Big Summer Pop Traffic Center.
6: Southbound 170 is heavy. Del Mar to 64. Eastbound 64 crowded coming in through McKnight and 170. Westbound 64 slow Kings Highway through McCausland. Westbound 5570 is heavy 255 to 203 due to the road work. Eastbound 64 111 to 157 heavy. I'm Joe Sonderman. That's the latest total traffic.
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8: This is Lee Habib, host of Our American Stories. On our next episode, the man behind Iowa's Freedom Rocks shares his story of why he decided to honor America's veterans. 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
2: A new round of strikes on Iran by the U.S. have started. In a post, U.S. Central Command says by order of President Trump, forces have started conducting additional strikes against Iran to further degrade their ability to threaten freedom of navigation in the Strait of Hormuz. The U.S. launched strikes last night against Iran after the regime attacked three cargo ships in the strait. The preliminary hearing in the Charlie Kirk murder case is expected to hear audio from the roommate and romantic partner of the accused killer. Here's Chris Caraggio.
3: The audio of Lance Twiggs is part of the prosecution's case against Tyler Robinson that's been laid out during a week-long evidentiary hearing in Utah. Robinson reportedly confessed to Twiggs about the murder. The judge is set to decide if there's enough evidence against him to proceed to trial.
2: Maine Senate candidate Graham Platner may drop out of the race as early as today after a sexual assault allegation was made against him. He's expected to announce the decision in a recorded video. I'm Lisa Carton.
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5: Westbound 64 is still pretty slow west of the Science Center most of the way through McCausland. And then we've got a crash reported westbound on 64 at the Chesterfield Parkway West. Traffic is jammed approaching Clarkson. Southbound 270 is heavy at Olive most of the way through Manchester. Southbound 170, Del Mar down to 64, still pretty slow. Eastbound 64, 170 in through Big Bend is pretty heavy. I'm Joe Sonderman. That's the latest total traffic.
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14: It is the Jesse Kelly Show on a wonderful Wednesday, a hump day. So let's wrap up this Iran talk and say where we're at and why I think there may be some hope and also a little axe I have to grind here. But before we get to the axe or before we get to the hope, this is what Trump actually said. May take out the bridges, may take out the desalination.
15: Look, we're not attacking at the highest level. The highest level of the bridges there, which

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1: Hey, Tom, what are you doing on that Amendment 4?
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1: 4 takes them?
2: That's exactly what 4 does. 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I'll be darned if I'm voting to pass on less freedom and power to my kids.
1: And doesn't 4 also kill majority rule?
2: Yep. Creates minority rule, or just 5% of the most liberal statewide voters in one Missouri congressional district that block any citizen-led reform, making it nearly impossible to pass common-sense conservative citizen ballot measures.
1: That's crazy town stuff.
2: And we've needed our citizen ballot measure power to pass some big conservative stuff, like outlawing tax hikes without voter approval, lobbyist reforms, and term limits for career politicians.
1: No way I'm letting a tiny fraction of liberals derail our conservative power. I'm no on Amendment 4.
2: Hard no on 4.
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5: The U.S. is conducting new strikes against Iran today. In a post, U.S. Central Command says by order of President Trump, forces have started conducting additional strikes against Iran to further degrade their ability to threaten freedom of navigation in the Strait of Hormuz. The U.S. launched strikes last night against Iran after the regime attacked 3 cargo ships in the strait. Speaking to reporters at the NATO summit in Turkey earlier today, Trump warned there would be more strikes as Iran keeps going back on their word.
6: They want to make a deal, but they don't know how to make a deal, and then they go around shooting ships at night. I don't like that.
5: President Trump says his number one goal for Iran to not have a nuclear weapon has been achieved.

0: exiting the race. Blattner has faced growing calls to drop out following a sexual assault allegation. He's expected to announce the decision in a recorded video, which could come at some point today. As Ryan Nobles reports, a former girlfriend, Lindsay Fifield, has made an additional accusation against Blattner.
1: Fifield previously accused Blattner of aggressive physical conduct, especially when he was drinking, which he also denied. Fifield telling CNN that Blattner later apologized to her for his behavior.
0: And until Blattner pulls the plug, however, the Democratic Party is at an impasse, unable to fully refocus on its uphill battle to defeat five-term Republican Senator Susan Collins. I'm Lisa Carton.
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3: Nearly 15,000 claims have been filed in Missouri under the Expanded Radiation Exposure Compensation Act, with over $150 million paid out. The law, signed in 2025, extended eligibility to those affected by radioactive contamination from sites like Coldwater Creek and Westlake Landfill. The program has processed claims faster than expected, with a filing deadline of December 31st, 2027, and advocates are working towards reauthorization. An elderly man from West St. Louis County has become the first confirmed heat-related death in the area this year. He passed away July 3rd. Health officials emphasize the preventable nature of heat-related deaths and urge residents to take precautions during periods of extreme heat. I'm Tom Knoll.
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5: A quiet residential neighborhood erupts in chaos. Carmine Galante, the feared boss of the Bonanno crime family, lies dead, his cigar still clutched between his teeth.
6: Masked men walked into Joe and Mary's luncheonette in Brooklyn today and gunned down Carmine Galante, a man believed to be the most powerful mafia chieftain in the country.
5: The execution sent shockwaves through the criminal underworld and set the stage for one of the most pivotal criminal cases in New York City history. From the minds behind the acclaimed television series comes Law and Order: Criminal Justice System. This isn't a scripted drama. These are real stories told by the people who have lived them.
7: My father should have been a dead man.
5: For decades, the mafia had New York City in a stranglehold, with law enforcement seemingly powerless to intervene. But the murder of Carmine Galante marked the beginning of the end. Discover how a group of young prosecutors took on the mafia, and with the help of law enforcement, brought down its most powerful figures. I'm Anasiga Nicolazzi, and from Wolf Entertainment and iHeart Podcasts, this is Law & Order: Criminal Justice System.
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10: Eastbound on 70 east of the Blanchett Bridge, the three left lanes are blocked due to a crash. Traffic is jammed back to 5th Street. Southbound 170 before I-64, a stalled vehicle is blocking the left lane. Still a backup approaching the Forest Park Parkway. I'm Joe Sonderman. That's the latest total traffic.
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2: President Trump warns today's strikes on Iran could get much worse. The president goes on to say in a Truth Social post the strikes were retribution for yesterday's bombing of ships by Iran. Richard Engel reports the U.S. launched new attacks on Iranian targets after Iran went after 3 commercial ships in the Strait of Hormuz.
3: Iran fired back, air raid sirens wailing in Kuwait this morning as Iran's Revolutionary Guard says Iran launched 85 attacks on U.S. military bases in Kuwait and Bahrain.
2: U.S. Central Command says by order of President Trump, forces conducted additional strikes against Iran to further degrade their ability to threaten freedom of navigation in the Strait of Hormuz. Graham Blattner is reportedly holed up in his home as the Democratic Party awaits his decision about exiting the race. The embattled Maine Senate candidate faces growing calls to drop out following a sexual assault allegation. He's expected to announce the decision in a recorded video. I'm Lisa Carton.
4: Now, he spent 70s clearing out between 5th Street and the Blanchet Bridge. There was a crash there, but it's been taken care of. Southbound 170 north of I-64, they've cleared a stalled vehicle. There was still some heavy traffic coming down from the parkway towards Brentwood Boulevard, but that is easing. 5570 westbound, still pretty slow. I-255 to Illinois 203. I'm Joe Sonderman. That's the latest total traffic.
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15: Here's your weather impact forecast from 5 on your side. A few storms may linger through this evening, but most of that activity should diminish by sunset and will be dry overnight tonight. Then tomorrow, warmer with highs in the mid-90s. Scattered showers and storms are likely by the afternoon and evening. A few storms may be strong or severe and capable of heavy rain and gusty winds. Scattered storms return to the forecast once again for Friday, but we clear out by the weekend. Highs in the mid-80s for both Saturday and Sunday, with a partly cloudy sky both days. This has been meteorologist Lance Blocker.
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20: You can fix that. You can wake up today and fix that. I know there are something. Look, you can't unprint $7 trillion from COVID. I get it. You can't stop AI. It's inevitable. I understand that. Please understand that that is how people feel across the country. They feel crushed, absolutely crushed, like they're not getting by because the cost of everything has gone up so freaking much. I am sticker shocked. We don't eat at fancy places. You know, I can't get the wife into Waffle House, but you know, the other day we had Chili's. Quick side note, Chris, when's the last time you had Chili's? Are you aware that Chili's has a Nashville hot sauce mozzarella stick that is crunchy? Chris, they're unbelievable. All right, quit. Sorry, I didn't want to get sidetracked. We ate at Chili's the other day. There were five of us because my sister was in town. I want to say it was $130 or $140 for Chili's. Yes, of course, we did get some mozzie sticks, I have to admit. But for Chili's, that's no beers or anything like that. I drank water. Don't make fun of me, okay? I had water. Normal people can't survive. Chris, I told you. Chris, just look them up. Did I not tell you? I'm telling you. They're amazing. They're really, really good. Chris, quit distracting me. We have to get back to the emails. Anyway, again, I just want to stress to Republicans especially, you know what Democrats are going to do? You know what the communists are going to do? They're going to start selling communism to people who are not making ends meet. Hey, you should just be given this. You should be given that. I'll give you this. I'll give you that. That doesn't mean you have to match their giveaways. But your answer to people who are struggling to get by had better be something better than suck it up, you're lazy, you don't have talent. That kind of talk has to be put away. There has to be some level of understanding from Republican leaders that people are not getting by. Prices have not gone down. In fact, since Iran, prices have gone up. And when you are squeezed, man, that's the time in your life when that message of socialism, of communism, starts to sound more appealing. I know I hate it, and you hate it, right? I know that. I'm not saying you're about to be a commie, but remember, we're talking about all the normies out there. They don't understand economics. They don't understand history the way you do. It's especially young people, given our education system. Did you think they learned in high school how evil the communists were? Half their teachers were communists. They didn't learn that in high school. Now, just graduated college, can't even afford an apartment, moving back in with mom and dad. Now, somebody comes along and says, hey, how about a little communism? You shouldn't have to live like this. Other people have it all. You don't have anything. It can be appealing. Look, we had a conversation last night at dinner time with my son, James. He's 17, wonderful young man. He's ready to be an adult. I mean, practically is at 17. And he wants to do adult things. He wants to go live on his own. I want to go live on my own. I'm going to go make my own way, make my own decisions. And I bless him to it, right? I bless him to it. But I had to bring him back down to earth a little bit last night. And I said, son, I'm not telling you you're not going to move out, right? I'm not saying that. But you better adjust your expectations here. You think you're going to graduate high school and go hop in a moving van and drive down to that nice apartment complex in town. The money's not there, son. You make 12 bucks an hour. You can't afford that, but you can't afford anything. You had better start adjusting your expectations for what is out there. Let's get you a career. Let's get you on some kind of a career path as fast as we possibly can. We'll get you in that apartment one day. But, yeah. And look, when I was a kid, back in my day, I hate to do that, but when I was a kid, I did move out. When I hit 18, I did move out. And then, of course, I joined the Marine Corps, and that's a whole different kind of moving. I'm not saying you have to do that, but I did move out. Backed it up. I'm gone. That opportunity has been taken away a lot because of the cost of things now. People can't afford it. I know we can't fix it overnight. I know we may never be able to get prices back down. I don't believe we will because, again, you can't unprint $7 trillion. But we had better be careful with how we message this problem. It can't be suck it up, you're lazy, you're worthless, you don't have talent. That don't land well when you, that guy's email. When you're on your last month or two before some bills aren't getting paid, I've been there. In fact, I've been there during the month when, which one of these can we afford to push to next month? You start having those phone conversations, and you're not politically aware of how evil communism is because you were never taught it in school. It starts to sound kind of appealing. Hey, Ma'am Donnie tells me that I shouldn't have to pay this much for rent. Now, of course, you know rent control doesn't work and it'll ruin everything. I'm not saying that, but that's what I heard. British historian says he's located Alfred the Great's bones under a parking lot. So, quick story about this. I told you we went to Japan, remember, for that little trip when I was gone for 2 weeks and you got really mad at me for being gone so long, which I understand that, but we went to Japan and we were on that World War II tour. And part of it took place in Okinawa. That's where Hacksaw Ridge and all that stuff, you know, Okinawa. And yeah, you could bounce around and see some of the sights and it was really, really cool. Highly recommend doing it. But then there were other places, you know, this specific hill or that specific hill where I've read these stories. I've been reading these books my whole life about things that took place there. And you drive up and there's a church. There's a big parking lot there. And you're thinking, wait, what? They just paved over everything? When we were in Rome a few years back and we went to this historic part of town, it was essentially this big cutout where they had dug down, and you find out that all that ancient Rome, it's 30 feet under the ground. I brought this up because I wanted to freak you out the way I'm freaked out. Do you ever think about the history you have walked on or driven over in your life? And you'll never know. And there's endless amounts of it. You know how much cool stuff you have walked on or driven over in your life? Like I told you, I was freaked out about it. I just wanted to pass that along to you. Anyway, hang on.
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5: Play in the World Cup will continue tomorrow at 4 Eastern when France and Morocco play in Foxborough, Massachusetts. Saying the time has come, Justin Verlander will retire when the season is over. He has been injured early this year, but will make his 10th All-Star Game appearance next week as a Legends pick. Blackhawks star Connor Bedard expected to miss the start of the next NHL season after having shoulder surgery today. I'm Frank Aaron.
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